0: It's Brant and Sherry on the river.
1: Apparently this is hot on the dating apps. It's proper grammar.
2: Oh.
1: People who use proper grammar, it now outrates a person's confidence and how good your teeth looks.
0: Grammar is over teeth. Grammar's look. Over teeth. just messed up the grammar over the teeth.
1: Well, it doesn't matter.
0: Yeah, I was going to say 36 years.
1: Since I'm married, my grammar doesn't matter for this purpose.
0: Yeah. But
1: I did have impeccable grammar in high school. And there was a time in high school I really thought at some point
0: this matters.
1: The ladies are going to turn their attention from those football guys.
0: Sure.
1: And they're going to start to appreciate a guy who can diagram a sentence.
0: Sure, punctuation.
1: Yeah, all of that. No. I thought that would happen.
0: Didn't pay off?
1: It didn't. It never did. It never did. Except for one woman.
0: I was going to say, a little later on, you just had to bide your time.
1: That's all it took.

0: Every day has its highs
1: and its lows, but you're not alone in that journey.
0: God is with you.
1: And you can connect during this song,
0: On the River.

0: It's Brant and Sherry on the River.
1: It's a good book. It's a biography of John D. Rockefeller. I don't know that much about him, but I'm learning about him. I just randomly picked him. I don't know.
0: Mm-hmm.
1: But the funny thing is, the guy who writes it is really smart. Ron Chernow is like, here's a man who really wanted to think of himself as a good person,
0: mm-hmm.
1: and would do whatever it took to turn the narrative in his head so that he could think of himself as a good person.
2: Sure.
1: No matter what he was doing in business, he would rationalize, like, yeah, that's everybody,
0: well,
1: man.
0: I was going to say, that's called human.
1: Yes.
0: Yes.
1: That's what we are up against ourselves. If you'll notice this about humans, you'll figure it out real fast about how we operate. People desperately want to think of themselves as good people, and we will do whatever it takes. Mm-hmm. A wonderful thing about Jesus, he does free us. Among the other things he frees us from is that burden of constantly having to prove and rearrange reality in order to think of myself as a good person. Mm-hmm. Yeah, okay, I killed some people. Mm-hmm. They were innocent, but still.
0: Mm.
1: If you, like, the rationality thing, it just takes so much energy and time instead of just going, yeah, you know what? I'm somebody in need of grace.
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11: Western states, and our weather pattern looks pretty good for a while. Overnight down to 40 and clear. Friday will be sunny, and we're going up to about 70 on the high. We get mid-70s and sunshine on Saturday. Rain is back on Sunday with our high in the mid-60s. I'm meteorologist Steve Hamilton.
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0: perfectly.
1: We're Brent and Sherry on Uplifting and Encouraging the River.
2: Okay, it's a fact. On this show, I'm not doing what I grew up with on radio, where they would read the almanac. Like, hey, it's National Cornbread Day or whatever. Was cornbread's great.
1: My mom.
2: I know. It's great. Okay. I shouldn't have said it. Right. But I don't know who decides these days.
1: Like, what's the difference?
2: There's some cabal somewhere.
1: Brent, who cares?
2: Maybe it's the United Nations. I don't know where they are.
1: United Nations.
2: They come up with International Whatever Day, National Day.
1: Yeah.
2: I don't know who these people are. So okay. I do the opposite of whatever the day is.
1: Yes.
2: Today is Fruit at Work Day. I'm not having fruit at work.
1: I've never seen you bring fruit to work.
2: Well, especially today. I'm not going to... It's noodle day as well. I'm not having a noodle.
1: Well, you don't really eat noodles,
2: not
1: do
2: much.
1: You? No. I love noodles.
2: It's come and take it day.
1: What?
2: Yeah, I don't know what that means.
1: Okay, so you just won't do that.
2: No, I'm going to do the opposite. I have to go and give it.
1: Go and give it day. Okay.
2: Yeah.
1: This is so laborious. Why don't you just have
2: a piece of
1: cornbread?
2: It really is a lot of work.

0: yesterday, today, and forever.
1: That's God's faithfulness and His love for you.
0: Welcome to Uplifting and Encouraging, The River.

0: more Brant and Sherry on uplifting and encouraging the river.
1: Let's see if this surprises you or not. They just conclusively did this big study about short videos, the ones that just kind of roll real quick right after the other, TikTok style.
0: Reels, yes.
1: All that.
0: Uh-huh.
1: They have found it makes us dumber.
0: Looks like you were scared to say it.
1: Yeah, I hate to say it.
0: But I mean, the study is the study, right?
1: Yeah, and they say something about the video itself. Even if it was short text things that you were reading,
0: mm-hmm.
1: even if you were bouncing around, it's not as bad.
0: Mm-hmm.
1: But it's the videos just breaking down not only your, like, your, how to say, like, your
0: attention
1: span.
0: Yes.
1: But it short circuits your ability to remember stuff.
0: Ooh.
1: What they're saying. Mm-hmm. But they're like, you can get it back fairly quickly by reading.
0: Yes. Reading and logging off a little bit.
1: Yeah.
0: Yeah.
1: A little quiet. Not a bad idea. It's not too late.
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2: Hi, I'm Mark Gothier with Crew and Making Your Life Count. 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Lane Lawson Craft found that telling her painful story helped her break free from shame and find support.
3: Immediately when that aha moment happened, the shame just broke off and I began to find people that I could trust and know that they would help me and pray and be strengthened and then pray for my prodigals. I think the most important thing is the helmet of salvation, because I know if someone's listening today and they've got a wayward child, whatever that child may be facing, one of the greatest battlefields is in our mind.
2: Lane urges parents and grandparents to stay rooted in God's Word, especially in hard seasons, because it strengthens and protects.
3: 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And it gives you the hope that God will move.
2: Sometimes the simplest words, like I'm sorry, can begin to heal broken relationships and restore hope. 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
1: The river is always there. It's like family. That word of encouragement in those moments that you're looking for that.
2: 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The river.

0: It's Brant and Sherry on the river.
1: This is not an option, all right? So when we talk about this, if you're somebody who's following Jesus, me too, I have to take this so seriously. Do not be overcome by evil, says in Romans 12, but overcome evil with good. We don't respond to evil with more evil. We respond with good. The results of that are not on us. We just have to be faithful with that. The rest of it's up to the Lord. That's it. But their evil behavior towards you doesn't recruit you successfully into evil.
0: Ah, that's a good point. Yeah.
1: Right?
0: Yeah.
1: Otherwise, they've won. But instead, we're supposed to overcome evil with good.

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0: the river. We're Brant and Sherry.
1: Oh, look at this. Animal news breaking. It's great.
0: Okay.
1: This story is humans helping a horse who got stuck in the mud at Bear Brook State Park in Deerfield, New Hampshire. Mm. A horse was stuck in the mud. Fortunately, a group of passing mountain bikers sprang into action, keeping his head above the muck while they worked together and pulled him free.
0: Why is that breaking animal news?
1: I love that.
0: It's humans did it. They saved the horse.
1: What's the animals in there? But you know how this ends.
0: Oh, no.
1: No, you do.
0: Don't start with the thing where he comes back when they're in trouble. And okay.
1: One day.
0: You're going to do it.
1: One day, yes. One of these human guys, he'll be stuck. And the sun will be going down. He'll be giving up hope. And then he'll hear a clop. And the horse will free him.
0: How does
1: and then they will look at each other as they walk away with a knowing look.
0: A knowing look, yes.
1: Yeah, a knowing look.
0: Yeah.
1: And then they will walk into the sunset. Opposite ways, but
0: of course.
1: One's in the sunset, the other
0: one. You really love this storyline.
1: I love it. The
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3: 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The
6: River in Midwestern states, and our weather pattern looks pretty good for a while. Overnight, down to 40 and clear. Friday will be sunny, and we're going up to about 70 on the high. We get mid-70s and sunshine on Saturday. Rain is back on Sunday with our high in the mid-60s. I'm meteorologist Steve Hamilton.
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0: that high.
1: It's Brant and Sherry on the river.
2: Do not be surprised when people, even if they're believers, are very broken. Mm. And I say this because we got to have mercy on ourselves and on people. There's a old story, it's a true story, a guy who was like a bar brawler and a fighter, and he actually got in a fight and lost an eye one time. And he became a believer later in life. I can't remember his name. But he said, you know what? My eye is still missing. Mm. Meaning, our past, that's real. Mm. And yes, ultimately God's going to heal us entirely, but sometimes our personality is shaped by pain that we've gone through.
3: Yeah.
2: God is working on this with us, but it's still who we are. And so when people are acting out of that, maybe they didn't have a good attachment with their parents or whatever, be merciful. Mm-hmm. But they're believers. Yeah, but it doesn't all just... It's not usually how God works. It's just a complete, now I'll restore your eye. Now you're
3: yeah, yeah.
2: That stuff is real. People have drug histories.
3: Yes. Yeah.
2: That stuff is, that just doesn't magically go away. The Lord is good and he will use our

0: It means a lot to me that there's a station I can play in the band when we're all together, and, you know, I'm not going to be embarrassed by anything that's said or sung or done. And then to hear the girls sing the song, you know, that's a blessing.
1: This story and more like it are made possible when you give to the river.
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0: We're Brent and Sherry on Uplifting and Encouraging the River.
1: Hey, so I have some advice, but it's not just for you, it's for me. All right, I'm learning stuff too. I've heard one wonderful thing to do is to tell yourself again and again the attributes of God. Remind yourself of the attributes of God. It helps you with if you're dealing with a temptation. It's not magic, by the way. It just makes sense when you stop and think about it. It helps you with anxiety. Mm. It helps you with anger towards people. Mm-hmm. Because you're reminding yourself of the goodness of God.
2: I was going to say, give some examples of the attributes.
1: Well, his goodness, his mercy, his patience, his
2: faithfulness.
1: Yeah. The fact that everything he says is true. Mm-hmm. Like all that stuff, that's worshiping. Actually, when you're doing that, and I wish a lot of our songs were just about that, mm-hmm. but as we do that, it helps us to calm down in any situation at all and gives us perspective and helps us become more like that. Mm-hmm. Because this is just actively trusting him.
3: At the river, the songs and stories are uplifting and encouraging.
4: Absolutely.
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9: 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So that's one of the big focuses, is that Horn of Africa is a very closed area. 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
2: I have two little kids. It is something that lifts us up. It encourages us. It's just a beautiful thing. There's nothing that I would do for my kids.
1: The River.

0: It's Brant and Sherry on the river.
1: Yeah, here's your reminder, and you know this already, right? But God's not surprised by anything. Nothing. Nothing that's happening today in the news. He's not surprised. Things that are happening in your life, not surprised. Things that are tomorrow, not going to be shocked, surprised. He's not nervous. He's not worried. Mm-hmm. You can see it in Jesus walking around. You do not see him walking around nervous every day, worried, anxious. He's actually relaxed with people. He's present. He's not surprised. And if we believe the things that Jesus believes, we're not going to be anxious either. He knows the goodness of God, and he knows how all this ends. If we know that, well, there you go.

0: school schedules,
1: sports schedules,
0: work schedules. In the middle of it all, thanks for taking some time for encouragement.
1: Uplifting and encouraging the river.

0: Carver. We're Brant and Sherry.
1: You may have a job, and maybe it's, I don't know, it could be the military, it could be teaching, it could be parenting or something, but you feel like, I have to yell, right? I gotta yell. I can't be gentle. I gotta lower the boom by yelling. You know what? People think that, but literally in Philippians it says, let your gentleness be evident to all.
0: It sure does.
1: And that can be perceived as weakness. Well, in my field, that's weakness. Everybody yells and everybody's gotta, you can't be gentle. But you can. Doesn't mean there aren't consequences.
0: Sure.
1: And actually, it becomes more intimidating. I'm telling you this from experience. It becomes more intimidating
0: when you hold someone accountable, and it's but you still show gentleness.
1: You're gentle. Here's what happens. Mm-hmm. You don't have to yell. If you're like, but everybody else, then they need to learn. Mm-hmm. And maybe you're the person to show them. Like, watch this. I don't have to act that way. I can do it just as well. But this gentleness thing is not passivity. It's not weakness. It's just the opposite.
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8: River Weather. In midwestern states, and our weather pattern looks pretty good for a while. Overnight, down 40 and clear. Friday will be sunny, and we're going up to about 70 on the high. We get mid-70s and sunshine on Saturday. Rain is back on Sunday with our high in the mid-60s. I'm meteorologist Steve Hamilton.
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0: Brant and Sherry on Uplifting and Encouraging the River.
1: So convinced of this now, and I could go on and on and on about it, but the problem, some people think that following Jesus, like, oh, it's going to limit my freedom. That is so wrong. So wrong. That's what I thought as a kid.
2: Like, oh, I guess I can't do this, can't do that.
1: It's just so messed up. Jesus' way of living, Jesus himself sets you free from so much. You can become free to become a new set of person. You're not enslaved to the same desires, the same traps, the same stuff. You can imagine this, just throwing this out there. Imagine being free from the worry of death.
3: Mm.
1: The whole world has been worried about death for so long. It's a normal human thing, but there's something about following Jesus where you become less anxious about that. Imagine that. There's so many ways. We could go on and on and on, but he really does set you free.

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1: It's Brant and Sherry on the river.
2: Here's a great question. I've wondered this myself. What do you do about regret? I mean, what do we do with that? You can't change the past. I think the answer, and I've heard other people say this recently, but it's we have to replace regret with hope. And hope is anticipating something good. Like it's not just hoping beyond hope, like maybe something will happen. It's like, no, being confident, something good is coming, and focusing on that, like putting your attention on that is helpful. Regret takes you back to the past, and hope is not found in the past. It's not. Where you're going is actually more important than where you've been. That's not just a cliche. Like, it really is. And there is, for people who want to put their trust, if you actually trust God, there's such good things coming.
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0: We're Brent and Sherry on Uplifting and Encouraging the River.
1: So this is a great discussion. I just had this with my friend Tyler. We were at the gym. We got started talking about ambition for some reason.
0: That's interesting.
1: We talked sports for a little bit, and then we transferred to that.
0: Okay.
1: But he was just talking about contentment. And like, he's like, I'm pretty content. Does that mean I'm not ambitious? Like, well, I think it's good to be ambitious about the right things. Right? So a lot of people, it's only what you can measure, only what you can see, you can count. Like, that's what you should be ambitious about. That is false. What did Jesus, this is what we were talking about. Like, so what did Jesus tell us to be ambitious about?
0: Yeah.
1: What did he tell us to seek first? Be ambitious about that. What are we supposed to turn our minds to and toward? There you go. Be ambitious about those things, not just stuff you can count.

0: The days are here where you can finally justify wearing your favorite hoodie.
1: Yay!
2: Thankfully, there's no need to justify singing along with your favorite songs. They're on the river now.

0: It's Brant and Sherry on the river.
1: Yeah, this is a real issue. If when you get married, if you're married, speed of eating. Seriously, I thought it was just us, but I was reading about this. It's like everybody that's married, like you.
0: Well, you guys have been married for so long. Has it not been normalized?
1: An issue? No, it has been an issue. Well,
0: because you,
1: I have figured out some tricks.
0: Okay.
1: It's like if we're at a restaurant, I want her to, like, if we go through the thing, I want her to order first.
0: Yes.
1: Get a head start.
0: Yes, because you.
1: I eat too fast.
0: Faster than anyone I have ever seen in my whole entire life.
1: Okay, I was thinking it was moderately fast, but. Okay, but Carolyn eats, to her own admission, way slower than, like, if we're in a group.
0: Right.
1: She's the last in a group. So we have the two of us.
0: Well, she,
1: we have to make it work.
0: Yeah.
1: I have to be patient. I have to try to slow down.
0: Right. Because if you're, what is the thing? Like,
1: just
0: if,
1: sitting
0: if
1: you're there for 20 minutes with nothing to do.
0: Oh, I see.
1: Or,
0: I see. Okay. That's interesting.
1: Yeah, it's good. You have to work it out.
0: You have to work it out.
1: Work it out. And so we have. I figured it out over time. Like little
0: cheats, things. Little hacks.
1: Sometimes still a little bit of tension there.
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7: Western states, and our weather pattern looks pretty good for a while. Overnight down to 40 and clear. Friday will be sunny, and we're going up to about 70 on the high. We get mid-70s and sunshine on Saturday. Rain is back on Sunday with our high in the mid-60s. I'm meteorologist Steve Hamilton.
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0: River. We're Brant and Sherry.
1: I'm going to recommend something for the days ahead, which I think are going to be, I'm on record as saying the days ahead are going to be even weirder than what we've got going on right now. Okay? Mm-hmm. I'm not saying that to be doom and gloomy at all. Not at all. And that's why I was thinking about this. You know how you go into any locker room at all, any NFL team that, you know, just played, like, mm-hmm. in their locker room is going to be what? It's on the walls is going to be words, mm-hmm. value statements, core values, motivating statements. Here's what we're all about. You know, mm-hmm. so it could be constant, like, focus. It's not a bad idea to post stuff like that for yourself. Mm-hmm. It can't be. One thing I would recommend that I've actually done, I stumbled into this, but I think it was actually really good, is Psalm 23. I think it's a great thing to hang up right now. Mm-hmm. Keep focused on. Because it starts with, you know, God is my shepherd. Mm-hmm. I lack nothing. Mm-hmm. I have what I need. I don't need to be anxious. Even if I go through the valley of the shadow of death, I don't have to fear anything. Mm-hmm. Because you're with me. I mean, no matter what happens, you're with me.
0: When do we not be reminded of that?
1: Exactly. And it ends with, surely goodness and mercy will follow me all the days of my life. I mean, if you were looking for some good locker room material to put up for your own life, I highly recommend that.

0: daughter was having some problems. She ended up with Ohio Health, and my whole drive home from there, I just listen to the river, and the river just gets me through, or makes me remember that God's there.
1: Lives are changed when you give to the river. 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

0: Brant and Sherry on Uplifting and Encouraging the River.
1: So I kind of hesitate to say something, but I was just on Kirk Cameron TV show.
0: Uh-huh.
1: And I know it's on video.
0: Okay, yeah.
1: So if you search Kirk Cameron, Brant Hansen, you should be able to find it.
0: Yeah.
1: I'm willing to share that. I have not seen it yet.
0: Okay. Has someone told you they saw it?
1: Yeah, some people said they appreciated some stuff, but I don't know if I did a good job.
0: I'm sure you did.
1: Thanks.
0: Uh-huh.
1: But it's just kind of weird to have something out there, because it's not just now when they air something on TV. It's like, well, that it's there and gone.
0: Mm-hmm. No.
1: No, it's the rest of your life.
0: Yes, it is.
1: He was awesome.
0: Uh-huh.
1: He was super. I've never met him before. He was super kind. Mm-hmm. Great guy.
0: Mm-hmm.
1: Made me feel comfortable. Mm-hmm. But if you've ever taken a picture of yourself or seen a video that you're in and you thought you came across X and you came across Y, you know what I mean?
0: Literally, why?
1: Yeah,
0: why?
1: Why? Also, I'm like, this might just remind you of why I'm on the radio. The radio.
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3: I heard about a 100-year-old man that was celebrating his birthday at church. He had actually attended that church ever since he'd been a little boy. So they threw a big party for him. And his great-grandson got up to the microphone. And he turned it up really loud so his great-grandfather could hear. And he said, "Great-grandpa, we know you can barely hear or see, but tell us, why do you still go to church every Sunday?" And great-grandpa said, "Because I love Jesus with all my heart, and I just want to show everybody whose side I'm on." I like that. But not everyone is on the Lord's side. People don't know the Lord at all. So this is the family of God. And here's the great thing about our family. You can join our family. You say, "How?" Well, you have to be born into it. Oh, you mean like raised in the church my whole life? No. You need to be born again. It's a work of the Holy Spirit. Okay, I don't even know what that means. It comes down to this. Would you like your sin forgiven? Would you like to know that you'll go to heaven when you die? Would you like your guilt removed? And would you like to join the family of God? You say, "Yes, I would." Then you say, "Lord, I know I'm a sinner, and I pray for a spiritual rebirth of my life right now." That doesn't take years. It doesn't take months. It doesn't take weeks. It doesn't even take hours. It can happen in an instant. He's just a prayer away.
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2: 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And I just love you guys.
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0: Time to log out. I'm Cindy Tang with Moving Moments. I was talking with someone who began sharing what was going on in another woman's life. But after a minute or two, I realized it was gossip disguised as sharing. So I logged out of that conversation. It reminded me of the words of Jesus in Matthew 7, 4 and 5. He said we ought to look at the plank in our own eye before looking at the speck in someone else's eye. In other words, we need to examine our own hearts before talking about someone else's faults or issues. So today, use discernment before listening to someone share. And remember to ask God to search your heart, because you may discover the conversation He wants to have is with you. To listen to more encouraging stories like this, go to movingmoments.org. I'm Cindy Tang with Moving Moments. Now it's your time to make a move.
1: I was recently at a rehearsal dinner, and everyone was enjoying photos of the engaged couple through the years of life leading up to their wedding. Some went back to their early childhood, and someone commented on how different the bride-to-be looked back then in elementary school. Everyone was enjoying the laugh at the 12-year-old version of her, and then she said, "Hey, that was me, but it's not me anymore." Comparing that picture to the present reflected a complete transformation. Jesus Christ wants to do that for you on the inside by forgiving every sin of your past. He died for your sins on the cross, and He can transform you from the inside out. If you'd like to learn how to begin a relationship with Jesus Christ, you can call or text us at 888-NEED-HIM. That's 888-NEED-HIM.
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0: doing life with friends. We can't be going through life by ourselves, disconnected. There's a biblical moment in Exodus about Moses realizing that the army of the Israelites would win when his arms were in the air. And when he got weary and tired and they came down, they would start to fall. His friends had his back, got next to him, and helped hold his arms up into the air. And I just thought that was a beautiful idea, or picture, rather, of community and what we're supposed to do for one another. When somebody's struggling or getting weary or fighting through a time when it feels like God's not hearing your prayers, we stand beside each other and share each other's faith, really.
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0: This is Raising Godly Girls Minute with Patty Garibay of American Heritage Girls.
1: A 2023 Harvard study reported that 3 out of 5 adults lack meaning or purpose for their lives. That's 60%. Your girl's path is different. In a home where God is daily worshiped, sought in prayer, and talked about, your girl will come away with a knowledge and trust in him that will not fade into meaninglessness. At the end of his life, King Solomon wrote the book of Ecclesiastes, where the Hebrew word hevel, or meaningless, appeared 38 times. A man who had everything under the sun he could ever want, wisdom, riches, power, and yet he considered it nothing compared to walking with God. Stay the course, parents. Bring your girl into adulthood knowing why she's here, to glorify and commune with the Lord of all.
0: Like what you've heard? Learn more about empowering girls through the love of God at raisinggodlygirls.com.
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4: 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The River.

0: leave it. On the night you're falling all to pieces, you can bring your lonely heart to Jesus. What if I told you that I believe it?
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2: And this is the story that made the song.
3: Hey guys, what's up? It's Christian from Passion Music, and I want to talk about our new song, Just That Good.

0: It is a joy bomb. You know, scripture says that the joy of the Lord is our strength. And that's really, it's in this song a lot. In Psalm 40, David writes, he said, I waited patiently for the Lord. He inclined and heard my cry. He lifted me up out of the pit. He set my feet on a rock. And then he put a new song in my mouth, a hymn of praise to God. And that's what this song is. It's an expression of a heart set free, redeemed, brought back to life by the love and the touch of God. And when you've been redeemed like that, you can't help but sing about it. You want to dance a little bit. You want to shout. And that's what this song is. It's the expression of that love.
1: The story that made the song.
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0: Sometimes, and I'm convinced of this, the universe gets an attitude and twists things around. Stuff you wish for, but you get it in an unpleasant way. Like, I want to lose 15 pounds. The universe says, here's a parasite. Like, that's...
2: here's the flu.
0: Right. Yeah. This is not how I wanted to lose 15.

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0: this is my story. I have been knocked down a million and one times, and I need help if I'm going to run this race. And I love that Hebrews says we can fix our eyes on Jesus, who is the author and perfecter of our faith. He's the one who set this race out for us to run, and he is faithful to help us run this race. He is the one who will be our strength and be our endurance. So if you're thinking about giving up today, fix your eyes on Jesus and keep going.
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0: This is Anne Graham Lotz with Daily Light for Daily Living. Have you ever wondered what happened to the disciples of Jesus? According to tradition, Philip was scourged and crucified. Matthew was beheaded. Jude was beaten to death. Simon was crucified. John was tortured and exiled. James, brother of John, was beheaded. James was beaten to death. Andrew hung on a cross 3 days before dying. Bartholomew was beaten, skinned alive, and beheaded. Thomas was speared with a javelin. Peter was crucified, upside down. Why? For their conviction that Jesus is alive and he is Lord, and their identification with him. Listen to me. Jesus said, "If anyone would come after me, he must deny himself, take up his cross, and follow me. Whoever wants to save his life will lose it, but whoever loses his life for me will find it." James 1:12 encourages us, "Blessed is the man who perseveres under trial." This is Anne Graham Lotz.
1: Remember when you used to laugh more? When simple things brought you genuine happiness? Life has a way of wearing us down, doesn't it? 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Psalm 16:11 says, "You make known to me the path of life. 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It's remembering that your current chapter isn't your final story. 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

uplifting and encouraging the river. I'm producer Mike. You made it to Friday. Great job this week. So let's celebrate with some new music. It's Danny Gokey with Jesus Over Everything.

0: uplifting and encouraging the river. I'm producer Mike. Maybe you've been told before that you like to share your opinion too much. I've been there when I start talking randomly about roller coasters. If you didn't know, I love roller coasters. And sometimes people get tired of hearing about them from me. But if you want to share your opinion, we want to hear it on the river. You can join the river music team and you can shape the way the river sounds. When you vote on the different music that the river plays, it's a free sign up. 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
2: For years, my family and I would watch American Idol together. And oftentimes, if Randy Jackson would say something negative about a contestant's performance, he would always end his comments by saying, "Hey, just keeping it real, dog, just keeping it real." Do you keep it real in life? Do you deal with things openly and honestly, not pretending everything's all right when you know it's not? 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And we think out of sight, out of mind. But listen, I can promise you that the junk in the closet will stunt your spiritual growth and steal your joy. 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The process may be painful, but the results will be so worth it. Now that's real hope.
1: And you can find that real hope when you visit fromhisheart.org.
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1: Ooh.
0: Sometimes, and I'm convinced of this, the universe gets an attitude and twists things around. 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The universe says, here's a parasite. Like, that's...
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0: Right. 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

0: It's Ohio's home for Jesus music, uplifting and encouraging the river. I'm producer Mike. Just a reminder that even if you're not where you want to be right now or not where you expected, that doesn't mean that God doesn't have something awesome planned for you. I've had to remind myself of this over and over again because a couple years ago, I graduated from college. I had an awesome college friend group. I love them so much. But a lot of them are in different life stages than me. Most of them are married. Some of them have kids. Some of them have houses. And while I'm super excited for them, that's not the path that God has me on right now. And it can feel a little bit weird to feel different, but I've had to be okay with that. And even though it's hard sometimes, I can know that God is still looking out for me and that He still has an awesome plan. He created me the way that I am for a reason. And so I need to be excited as I look ahead to the future and realize that God is planning the best thing for me possible. I love the reminder from Jeremiah 29:11. "For I know the plans I have for you, says the Lord. They are plans for good and not for disaster, to give you a future and a hope."
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0: 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I love dogs. And one of them, I was just petting her. 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
2: I recently caught up with an old friend and was struck by the amount of regret he had. 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He kept saying how life would be so different had he made different choices. 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Decisions about a career path or marriage. 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

0: 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I'm producer Mike, and it's time to think about the small things. 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For me, it was getting to spend some time with my girlfriend and the dogs that she was dog sitting. One of the dogs just decided to sit right up on my lap, and so I got to cuddle with the dog, which was fantastic, because let me tell you, all the worries of the world go away when you're petting a dog. We had some friends get in on the conversation. Matt said, my micro joy was realizing I had one more cold Coke hanging out in the back of the fridge. Emily said, a stranger complimented my outfit while I was getting coffee. Tiny thing, I know, but I couldn't stop thinking about it all day. Connor said, I woke up before my alarm and realized I still had another hour to sleep. Yeah, this happened to me last night, and it was fantastic. No better feeling out there.
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3: 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I'm Dusty Sonnenberg reporting. Wonder clear skies. I've got a temperature of 45 degrees on the barn thermometer. It has been a beautiful week weather-wise, and it looks like that will continue at least for the next day or so as harvest progress continues. Let's take a look now how your markets closed yesterday. 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December corn closed the day down a penny and three quarters, and March corn was down a penny and three quarters. November soybeans closed down a dime, while January beans were down 10 and one quarter cent. December Kansas City wheat closed the day down 2 1/4 cents, while December Chicago wheat was down 3 1/4, and December Minneapolis wheat ended the day 4 1/4 cents lower. This is the Ohio AgNet.
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5: Immediately when that aha moment happened, the shame just broke off. And I began to find people that I could trust and know that they would help me and pray and be strengthened and then pray for my prodigals. I think the most important thing is the helmet of salvation, because I know if someone's listening today and they've got a wayward child, whatever that child may be facing, one of the greatest battlefields is in our mind.
4: Lane urges parents and grandparents to stay rooted in God's Word, especially in hard seasons, because it strengthens and protects.
5: So I really encourage parents to keep feeding your mind with the Word of God. 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It battles depression for you or your own despair as you're waiting. Again, I waited 15 years. For my eldest, which was my last prodigal to come home, and there were some days that I wondered, God, are you hearing my prayers? Lord, is he going to live for that day that you can touch him and turn his life around? So, yes, the armor is important. The helmet of salvation.

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0: This is the River Morning Show, and I don't know why it is so hard, but it is. And I know it's not hard for everyone, but man, it's a difficult hill to climb for me and some other people. I want to be a reader. I really like books, but most often I use them as decorations, which is not really, it's not what they were intended for. I just had my birthday, and I got an Amazon gift card, and you guessed it, I used it to order a couple more books that I really hope I'm going to read. Some people get books and they're like, I will read it. Some people like me get books like, I hope I read it. So I put a little challenge for myself and for my kids in this journal I'm keeping for them. I call it Thoughts, Prayers, and Observations. This is entry number 117. Books are amazing, but you probably noticed most often for me, they just stay on the shelf and not open in my hands. So let's make a deal. When you read this entry, ask me what book I'm reading, and then commit with me to reading a chapter a day in a book. Any book. I'll even count listening to an audio book. I know we'll both be better for it. So send me that text right now. These are just some thoughts, prayers, and observations.
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1: Would you rather?
0: This one this morning is, it's kind of out of left field, but it's got us all in the feels, and because you have to feel it. Would you rather have wet socks all day for a day, or be just a little cold all day for a day? I like winter. I don't mind the cold, but there are some days where I've just been cold all day. I hate that.
2: But the idea that that means you would rather pick soggy socks all day long.
0: I think so.
2: No, yeah, Josh.
0: Don't tell me no.
2: That can't be good for your toes.
0: It's would you rather asked to each person, not would they rather. So you can't answer for me. I would rather have wet socks.
2: And I would rather just be slightly cold.
0: And
2: because,
0: I'm shocked by that.
2: Because I know I hate being cold, but if I have soggy socks, I'm going to be cold anyway.
0: That's not how that works.
2: So both options are going... Nah. Yes, it is. Both options are going to make me cold, so why add wet to the equation?
0: So we've already had one person chime in on text who agrees with Hannah on that.
2: Thanks,
0: so,
2: Erica.
0: You can call or text 800-609-1049. All right, Gina, wet socks or just a little cold all day?
3: Just a little cold. I absolutely could not stand wet socks for any longer than 2 minutes.
2: Thank you. Yes, you have to rip those off immediately, right? Like, absolutely not.
3: Yes.
0: There's something cool, though, about at the end of the day, if you have had wet socks and, like, you know how your fingers get pruny in water, then your toes are that way.
2: Nobody wants that, Josh. Ugh.
0: I always show my wife, like, look.
2: Ew.
0: I have raisin feet.
2: Gina, thank you for sharing some of your sanity with us, because Josh needs to lean into you a bit.
0: Excuse you.
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0: 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It just seems like it's the song that I needed to hear at that particular moment.
1: Lives are changed when you give to the river.
2: 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This

0: What would the River Morning Show be without Hannah? Well, she's on maternity leave now, but here's another one of the best moments of the show. It is real. Facebook is letting you bypass the algorithm and actually see things your friends have posted.
1: Oh, nice. Okay.
0: All I get on Facebook are groups.
1: And ads. Yeah, and it's obnoxious.
0: Because I watched one reel one time. Mm-hmm. You're like, oh, he likes only this kind of content, whatever it is. It's like,
1: mine's okay. Always Amazon. Well, buy this.
0: Mine's usually Cleveland sports teams apparel.
1: Yeah.
0: sort of thing. So, it's only on the mobile app, so I will say that if you're using it on desktop or whatever, you cannot do this, but on mobile app. So log on to your Facebook. All right, Hannah, grab your phone. We're gonna do this real time.
1: So log on to your Facebook. This is like back to the OG where you're just seeing, like, this is gonna be almost like MySpace back in the day, that you just see what your friends are posting.
0: Literally what someone said is like, just bring MySpace back. But this is like, I can see the people I know.
1: Wait, wasn't MySpace your top five friends though? I don't need to see that. Yeah,
0: that's true. So if you go to the Facebook app, in the upper left, you have that little house icon. That's your home. But right to the next of it are two people kind of shoulder to shoulder.
1: Your friends.
0: Those are your friends. That's your friends feed.
1: Interesting. So friends.
0: I want to look at this.
1: Friends. Okay.
0: It's a game changer. Let's see. So, all right. So I just found out a friend's daughter is expecting again. Congratulations, Caitlin. All right. That's great. I am seeing photos. Oh, I'm seeing photos from my brother and sister-in-law. They're in Europe right now.
1: Oh, jelly. That's cool.
0: I know. But I wouldn't have seen that. Otherwise, I'd be getting stuck with a Cleveland Guardians ad.
1: Oh, no.
0: Which I also would have watched.
1: Yeah.
0: But still. And, all right. So I'm scrolling through here. I'm seeing... Hannah, are you seeing this? I'm seeing way too many people using that anime cartoon filter on their pictures. Like, that's become a thing.
1: Who are your friends? I don't see that.
0: I'm going to go back to the algorithm.
2: Nobody's perfect.
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0: We're Josh and Hannah. This is the River Morning Show, and it's that time. Tweets of the week from Russ, me. I just need to do one thing, also me. Okay, but I'm going to sit in this anxiety loop for 3 hours just to warm up.
1: That's the worst.
0: Isn't it, though? Yeah. But we can't get ourselves out of it. Oh, man, spiral. Russ, I feel you. From Jana, the saying, happens to the best of us, does not explain why it's happening to me right now.
1: Some self-reflection right
0: Isn't
1: there.
0: It? Tweets of the week from Christine. Place his finger on cop's lips. Shh, we were both speeding, weren't we?
1: That's a dangerous game.
0: From Jeremy, welcome to a world called TSA with shoes on. Smells better around here.
1: Oh, praise the Lord.
0: And that one was actually from my friend Jeremy, who lives in LA and flies a lot.
1: Does he have stinky feet?
0: Well, I mean, when you've got what used to be shoes off everywhere, because you're going through TSA.
1: Yeah, I would hope people just arriving to the airport have some fresh socks on.
0: You have way more faith in humanity than what is real, okay? It stinks.
1: Yeah,
0: and it doesn't as much anymore.
1: Yeah,
0: so that's
1: nice.
0: Good. And last but not least, tweets of the week. This is from Bethany. I may seem nonchalant, but I assure you I am chalanting about a lot of things, actually.
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0: uplifting and encouraging the river. It's the River Morning Show. I'm Josh. Hannah's on maternity leave, but we're remembering when she was here with some of the best moments of the show. And don't you just love seeing your kids or your grandkids or your nieces and nephews smile?
1: Oh, yeah.
0: It's literally the best thing.
1: It makes your heart so happy.
0: The only thing better than seeing them smile is when you caused it.
1: Then, well, of course.
0: Then it's like, ah.
1: I did it.
0: I did that, and there is the evidence. My son, yes. Will, is just the best. He was always a smiley baby. He was a very, very happy little kid, and he continues to be as a young man. He bought a car. That car had some trouble.
1: Okay.
0: And it's an old, it's like it's 22 years old or
1: That's
0: something.
1: That's like a rite of passage as a teenager.
0: 100%.
1: Sure.
0: And there's nothing wrong with the car. It just, it needed some things, so it's fine. I'm saying this because we bought it from my brother, and he might be listening. Listening. It's okay. The car's great, dude. It's fine.
1: They're so grateful.
0: We are. It needed a new battery, so we went and got it a new battery, and that battery promptly died.
1: Oh, no.
0: And we found out the reason why was because we left the light on inside the car. Well, I decided to surprise him when I went and picked him up from work.
1: Yeah?
0: I jumped his car, drove it around, made sure the thing was safe, and then picked him up, and he came out, and he, like, did the double take.
1: Biggest smile.
0: He was like, oh, Dad, my car.
1: We love that.
0: And, like, one of his coworkers was walking in after the delivery, because it's a pizza place, and he's like, hey, who's car? He's like, my car.
1: Yes.
0: Like, this is my car. And it's funny too because his car sounds terrible. It makes this noise all the time. But he's like,
1: to do that, Josh.
0: These are just little things. They're wins. And honestly, his reaction and the big smile, like, it's a memory that I'll hold on to as a dad. Because I need those moments remembering, you know what? I did the thing. And I did the right thing. For you and me, it's easy to move on from the wins. Today, revel in them a little bit.
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2: It always helps me through whatever I'm going through. My grandkids know that when they're in my car, we listen to the river.
1: Uplifting and encouraging, the river.

0: uplifting and encouraging the river. It's the River Morning Show. I'm Josh. Hannah's on maternity leave, but we're remembering when she was here with some of the best moments of the show. And part of having friends is checking in on each other. Producer Mike is living in complete upheaval, and I'm going to leave it at that, and he can fill you in on the latest. What is going on, man? Because you are here, there, and everywhere.
1: Yeah, my roommate that I've lived with for the past year, good friend of mine from college, we've known each other a long time, he just left. He went to Texas for a new job opportunity.
2: Aww, so that's exciting.

0: He moved.
1: He did. Yeah.
2: Yeah. You knew he was leaving.
1: Yeah, right. Yeah.
2: It sounded like you surprise. Came home and he was just gone.
1: Yeah. Yeah.
3: Well, I was gone for the week when he did leave.
1: Oh,
3: so
1: okay.
3: I came back to, like, I had no idea what my apartment was going to look like because
2: sure.
3: he had a lot of stuff.
1: Uh-huh. Mm-hmm.
3: And so I come back. It's pretty empty. Not a surprise. So I just go to sit on the couch. I'm ready to eat a bowl of cereal and relax because I'm exhausted from my trip. It turns out there weren't any spoons left in the silverware drawer.
1: He took all the spoons?
3: He took all the spoons. Now, they were his spoons, but,
2: oh,
3: but he had told me he would leave one or two for me. So there was not a single one there.
1: So he had provided the utensils, and
3: yes.
1: he took all of them, even though he said he was going to leave you some.
3: Yes.
2: Mm.
3: He left me a few plastic forks.
2: There you go.
1: It's funny, like, I think I've heard of this guy before.
4: You're a mean one,
2: oh.
4: Mr. Greenwood.
1: Yeah.
2: I don't know. They were his.
1: Yeah, but he's slinking around and he's going back on his word.
2: I hope he comes back. I hope he sneaks back in and just takes the crumb he left behind.
1: As tall as he is, I could see him on the floor slithering
2: yeah,
1: around.
2: Yeah, he's very tall.
1: From room to room.
3: You want to know what gets even worse? He took this to the next level. He took the light bulbs out of the lamp he left me.
2: No.
1: Wait, he left you the lamp and he took the light bulbs.
3: Yes.
2: Okay. Okay. Now we're on to the Grinch level.
1: Yeah.
2: Now we've reached it. It's like that last little bulb on the Christmas tree.
1: Was your roommate Jim Carrey by chance? The
5: river. So, are we family or are we not?
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12: Weather. Plenty of sunshine for Central Ohio today. Those highs are ranging from the mid to upper 70s. Dry tonight and tomorrow. Showers and thunderstorms returning Saturday night and into Sunday.
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0: This is the River Morning Show. We're Josh and Hannah. And do we actually think we're supposed to do it all in our own strength? This world loves a self-made man, a self-made woman,
1: yeah,
0: right?
1: Yeah.
0: And so we're like, pull ourselves up by our bootstraps. Mm-hmm. It makes for good movies and stories.
1: That's true.
0: But if we were supposed to do it all on our own, why would Jesus reassure us again and again that he's going to be with us?
1: Mm.
0: Why do we need him with us if we can handle it?
1: Mm-hmm.
0: He constantly talks about us taking care of each other, too. So we have to resign ourselves to reality here. And I'll be the first one. I need help.
1: Amen. I'm there with you.
0: Wait a minute. Why'd you say amen
1: Because I'm with you.
0: Oh, okay. All right. Good. All right. So good. All right. So I wrote some encouragement in this journal I'm keeping for my kids because we need each other. Most importantly, we need God. I call the journal Thoughts, Prayers, and Observations. This is entry number 27. It's okay to ask for help. Actually, it's preferable. Asking for help is a sign of wisdom and courage. Plus, asking for God's help and accepting help from his people can get you to your goals faster and better. These are just some thoughts, prayers, and observations.
2: It's like having friends around your kitchen table to start your day. Friends you invited over. Josh and Hannah aren't the break-in for breakfast time.
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0: Josh on the River Morning Show. Hannah's on maternity leave, but we've got some of the best moments of the show for you now.
1: And for parents, when they look at their kids sometime in their life, they're going to say, and this is why we can't have nice things.
2: Mm-hmm.
1: Because of whatever the kid did, or they drew on it or whatever. But in my family, most of the time it's me.
2: You're the one ruining things? Breaking things?
1: Here's the latest.
2: Okay.
1: So we got some friends, they're moving their parents, and the parents are downsizing, mm-hmm. and they had a theater room, and they won't have a theater room.
2: That's always fancy.
1: I know, we don't have a theater room, but we have an unfinished basement.
2: Okay.
1: And they said, hey, your boys have all been over here helping, you guys have been great, we don't have any place to put these theater chairs. It's like a
2: Ooh,
1: sectional and all this.
2: Ooh, yes.
1: Said, would you like it? I'm like, well, how much? Like, you can just have it.
2: Oh,
1: I know, super nice, and they're really, really nice. Chairs, they all recline, cup holders, and the whole deal.
2: But you've already said you can't have nice things.
1: Right, so we can't have nice things. We're picking them up. First few pieces are in the truck. And I'm like, well, these are all going to fit. We're just jamming them all in there together.
2: Uh-huh.
1: And on the way out, the last piece, I look down and I realize these things have metal spikes on them. Sticking out of the sides that I haven't looked at. I didn't happen to turn it around so that my leg would have run into a metal spike.
2: So you've been having them stab each other?
1: I skewered.
2: No!
1: Our new to us going in our unfinished basement in front of a, air quotes, flat screen TV.
2: Mm-hmm.
1: Now there are holes. It's Swiss cheese. They're everywhere.
2: But they still recline?
1: They still recline. Thankfully, the holes were on the inside pieces, so when we put it together, you can't see it.
2: Somehow now I'm imagining as you guys recline, there's going to be some field mice sitting in the holes reclining with you.
1: I could have done without that, thank you.
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3: 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From Harvest with Pastor and Evangelist Greg Laurie.
6: The story is told from history of a castle-like prison in Paris known as the Bastille that was about to be destroyed in 1789. There was a prisoner who had been confined there for years in this dark, dingy place. And so he was released. And he came out of his dark prison cell, and the light was so blinding, he turned back and said, I want to be kept in the prison. I want to die in this prison. I can't handle the light. And this is the problem, is you can become too comfortable in the dark. I know some people, they've lived so long in sin, they're like that prisoner in that prison in Paris. People living in darkness, they need the light turned on. And here's the problem. It's not that God will not forgive you, but it's that you could come to a point in your life where you would no longer want his forgiveness because you've hardened your heart. The Bible says, seek the Lord while he may be found. Call upon him while he is near. Let the wicked forsake his way and the unrighteous man his thoughts. Let him return to our God who will abundantly pardon. Here's my question. Have you ever asked Jesus to come into your life? This is what you need. This is what you've been looking for. And only you can open the door of your heart, so to speak, and ask him to come in. And he will come into your life and he will change you.
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0: Hannah is on maternity leave. I'm Josh on the River Morning Show with some of the best moments with Hannah.
1: Hot dog! Ohio has some opinions when it comes to hot dogs.
0: So do I. Let's have at it. Bring it on.
1: And depending on where you are, that dog might look pretty different. So Cincinnati, it's all about the cheese coney, chili, shredded cheddar, maybe some onions or mustard if you're feeling bold. Oh, all of that sounds amazing.
0: Okay, yes.
1: Closer to Cleveland, up in Northeast Ohio, it's all about the spicy brown mustard. I haven't had any issues.
0: I have some in my fridge right now.
1: Do you?
0: I do. I always get that stadium mustard.
1: And they'll also do onions or sauerkraut.
0: Sure,
1: yep. Alongside their hot dog.
0: Yep.
1: In Central Ohio, Columbus area, not known for the hot dog toppings.
0: That's fine.
1: You'll typically find just like ketchup mustard relish available with no true identity to the Central Ohio hot dog.
0: If we would call that mid, I'm fine with it.
1: Here's the thing. There are areas outside of Ohio that would put Ohio on blast for even considering ketchup on a hot dog.
0: I've heard of these places.
1: Yes.
0: And listen, if you're a connoisseur of such a thing as a meat stick, I guess to each their own, but I love me some ketchup.
1: I never put ketchup on my hot dog.
0: Really?
1: I don't think anything of it if somebody does.
0: Are you some kind of purist?
1: I don't know. I've just always assumed it was mustard, relish, onion, or sauerkraut.
0: Sure.
1: Like that's if it's, because I will say a coney dog is very different than a normal dog.
0: Yes.
1: Me.
0: Yes.
1: Like I will eat a chili coney dog any day, every day.
0: Mm-hmm.
1: But that's different than if I'm at a cookout making my own hot dog.
0: Right, right.
1: It's mustard, relish, sauerkraut, or onion.
0: I will load a blanket of that stadium mustard on the hot dog and then put ketchup on top of that, just a little.
1: I feel a little unwell about that.
0: So much of that mustard, though.
1: So it's mostly Chicago, Illinois, that does not do ketchup. They say you are a child, apparently, if you put ketchup on a hot dog. Arizona, I think you'll really like this, Josh.
0: Okay.
1: They wrap their hot dogs in bacon.
0: Okay. See, this, I have two uncles who live in Arizona.
1: Have you had a hot dog out there?
0: Time to visit.
1: Yeah. They'll also load it with beans and jalapenos. How do you feel about that? Okay,
0: yeah.
1: You're here for it. Okay.
0: Oh, man. Yes.
1: New York is the most similar to me, I suppose. They do the spicy brown mustard, sauerkraut, and sweet onion sauce.
0: Man, that sounds so good.
1: Just don't breathe in anyone's face after that.
0: This is a problem. It is not the time of day for a hot dog.
1: I know. I'm really hungry.
0: But I want one so bad.
1: But what do you feel very strongly belongs or absolutely does not belong on a hot dog? It's your time to share. Call or text 800-609-1049.
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10: The River Weather.
11: Sunny sunshine for Central Ohio today. Those highs are ranging from the mid to upper 70s. Dry tonight and tomorrow. Showers and thunderstorms returning Saturday night and into Sunday.
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1: Hot dog! Hot dogs might seem simple until you ask someone how they really feel about them. The toppings are a make it or break it thing. They really are. And in Ohio, the toppings are a regional thing. Cincinnati is famous for their cheese conies with the chili. So good.
0: I want one now.
1: The shredded cheese on top just makes all the difference. It's so good. Cleveland, Northeast Ohio, really bold with their spicy brown mustard, maybe some sauerkraut to go with it.
0: I want one right now.
1: Columbus doesn't really have a solid hot dog stance, but you can always find the norms. Yeah. Ketchup, mustard, relish.
0: Guess
1: keeping
0: what?
1: It classic.
0: I want one right
1: you
0: now.
1: You want one right now. Well, let's see if you want the version some of our morning show friends are sharing.
0: Okay.
1: Janet chimed in on the River Morning Show Facebook group. She wants a hot dog with mustard, coney sauce, onion, and cheese.
0: Yes. Yes.
1: You're here for that?
0: All day, every day.
1: Okay, Chris in Worcester, very specific about this.
0: Okay.
1: He wants a layer of chopped onion on the bottom of the bun.
0: Yeah.
1: Then the hot dog.
0: Yeah.
1: Then a slice of American cheese.
0: Yeah.
1: That's a new one.
0: Yeah.
1: Throw it in the microwave to melt the cheese a little bit.
0: Yeah.
1: And then chili sauce over the cheese.
0: We're not worthy. That sounds so good. Yes.
1: Chris, you have a new best friend, and his name is Josh.
0: Hi. Coming over this weekend for the cookout.
1: You can text or call to share, how do you hot dog? 800-609-1049. I think we have a friend here. Jill, what's it look like for you?
2: Okay, well, I'm a weird person. I'm picky like a little child.
1: Uh-huh.
2: And I don't like ketchup, no mustard, none of that stuff. Just burn me a hot dog on the grill and throw some coleslaw on it, and I'm good to go.
0: Coleslaw, yes, I've heard of that.
1: That sounds amazing, because I also love a burnt hot dog.
0: What's your favorite hot dog condiment? Carcinogens. Charcoal, please.
2: Yeah, exactly.
1: It's got to be a little crispy.
2: The more burnt, the better.
1: Yes.
2: Yeah, I like a little crispy.
1: Oh, and coleslaw, that just sounds like summertime. You've got it right, Jill.
2: I was a very picky child, and I'm a grown adult in my 60s, and I'm still picky.
1: I love it. You have remained true
0: That's
1: to yourself.
0: Lean into it.
2: Yes, definitely.
1: Jill, you have a wonderful day. Thank you so much.

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0: Here's the story that made the song.
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0: Psalm 107 says, "Let the redeemed of the Lord tell their story." And that's really the heartbeat of this song. We all have moments where we've seen God's faithfulness, His goodness, His provision, even miracles in our lives. Anybody else is basically a big invitation to testify, to ask, is there anybody else who's seen what I've seen? Is there anybody else who has a reason to praise? Sometimes all it takes is one person sharing what God's done, and suddenly the whole room remembers His faithfulness and says, yeah, I've got a story to tell too.
1: The story that made the song.
2: On the river.
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3: I was just thinking.
4: That's scary.
5: Just thinking. I cannot hear a single word you're saying if your hoodie strings are uneven. Can't.
0: I gotta look at mine. Can't.
5: They're okay.
0: You're all right today?
5: Just thinking. I wonder how many animals we had to ride before we discovered that horses are cool with it.
0: I don't want to be on that test team.
5: Just thinking. I don't understand why bugs come inside when they have the whole outside.
0: That's a good test.
5: Go outside.
0: That's a good question.
5: Go. Just thinking. Self-discipline is tough because I'm the boss of me and that guy runs a real loose ship.

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1: The river is always there. It's a family. That word of encouragement in those moments that you're looking for that.
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1: Josh, I became what I've scolded you about for years.
0: I'm trying to think of all the things you've scolded me about. Where could we be going?
1: I know. I became the person

0: who used the thumbs up.
1: The what?
0: The thumbs up.
1: The same emoji that you have told me, even though all I'm saying is, I got it, we're good, yes ma'am, all sets, and all you're hearing is, whenever, sure, I'll do it.
0: A thumbs
1: I hate
0: up
1: you.
0: Is
1: I probably
0: a
1: wish you were somewhere else in another job somewhere, not ever touching or never talking to me again, ever. You get all of that from the thumbs up emoji.
0: It is a passively not so, I mean, very aggressive. It is aggressive.
1: It is not.
0: Emoji.
1: But I have digressed.
0: It's fine. Okay, so look. I was out for a run the other night, and I had to cross the street. And rather than jaywalking...
1: Yeah, good.
0: I always make sure that I cut over at the pedestrian crosswalk. It's one of those that it's not at a street light or anything. It's in the middle of a busy road just meant for walkers and runners. You know, those things. So, it's supposed to mean pedestrians have the right of way.
1: Right. Like, when you're driving, you need to watch out for those and then look, you know, closely to make sure.
0: When a walker or a runner like myself hits the button, the lights start flashing, you gotta let them go first. You know this, I know this, I hit the button, the lights are flashing, and thank goodness my mama taught me to look both ways regardless, because here comes this mid-sized SUV barreling down the road, and I'm looking at him realizing he has zero intention of following the rules of the land.
1: Wow.
0: He's just gonna zoom right through. Who cares if people are walking here?
1: It is a good thing you were looking. Otherwise, we'd be scraping Hannah off the front of a car for the show today.
0: So, you know, I love Jesus.
1: Yes.
0: I didn't yell. I didn't do anything that would keep me up at night feeling bad about it.
1: Okay, that's good. That's
0: but
1: good.
0: I raise my arm and I give this hooligan the most aggressive thumbs up I can muster. And it felt so good.
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10: Weather. Plenty of sunshine for Central Ohio today. Those highs are ranging from the mid to upper 70s. Dry tonight and tomorrow. Showers and thunderstorms returning Saturday night and into Sunday.
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0: Glad you're here. This is the River Morning Show. We're Josh and Hannah.
1: You know those days when you're smiling on the outside, but inside you're just tired? Not sleepy tired, but soul tired.
0: Yes, we call that in our house, in our family, weary.
1: Yeah, that's a great word for it. Mm-hmm. Yes, like you're trying to be everything for everyone and still feeling like you're coming up short. I've been there more times than I'd like to admit. I catch myself feeling this pressure to give 100% in everything. So work, friendships, family, all of it. But let's be honest, if I'm giving more than I have in one area, that means somewhere else I'm running on fumes.
0: Yep.
1: And that drives me crazy. I hate the feeling of giving someone the quote unquote leftovers
0: of me. It's so bad. And you can't, when you're burning the candle like that, you can't help it.
1: You can't help it. And I overthink it too. Do they notice? Are they disappointed? Am I failing them? Are they mad? But lately, I've been learning something that's maybe starting to change the way I see it all. Because Jesus doesn't ask me to be everything for everyone. He never says that. He doesn't ask me to hold it all together. He never says that.
0: Mm-hmm.
1: He just asks me to come. In the book of Matthew, in the Bible, it says, "Come to me, all you who are weary."
0: Yeah, weary. Yeah.
1: "And burdened, and I will give you rest." Not once you've figured it all out, not after you pull it together. It's just come. So if you're feeling like you've got nothing left to give today, Jesus already knows. And he's not disappointed. He just wants you. And in him, there's rest for your tired, your weary heart.

0: Perfectly.
1: It's not national.
2: Not Midwest. It's only right here where you are.
1: Uplifting and encouraging, the river is Ohio's home for Jesus music.

0: I'm Josh. She's Hannah. You're about to go down the rabbit hole. This is the River Morning Show.
1: Stop overthinking it.
0: Yeah, these thoughts of an overthinker brought to you by the lunch date I'm having with my parents today.
2: How are you overthinking that?
0: Well, so my dad's got a doctor's appointment nearby, so they were like, hey, are you free for lunch? And I'm all, yeah, where do you want to go? And they're all like, yeah, what do you like? And I'm all like, how do you feel about Greek? And they're all like, we love it, so I've got just the place.
2: Okay, so we're gonna, sounds like, yeah, we're gonna check, go awesome. Check, great.
0: But, who pays today?
2: Well,
0: I mean, see, this is harder than it seems.
2: Okay, because you, did you invite them to lunch?
0: They asked me. But where to go? I suggest, now they asked me if I could go to lunch.
2: And so they asked you to lunch?
0: They asked me to lunch.
2: You made the suggestion of where.
0: I said where. I'm always, like, I want to offer, but I don't want to, like, scoop it up if they're going to pay. Because that's like a blessing, you know? I just took my daughter out.
2: Yeah.
0: Not that long ago. And she tried to pay and I was offended. I'm like, stop that.
2: Yes. Mom and dad want to take care of their kiddo.
0: Right.
2: So, but also, you know, that you want to bless your parents.
0: I'm like a grown adult. My daughter's an adult, but she's just starting. Like, I'm a grown adult. Mm-hmm, mm-hmm. And they're retired.
2: This is a tough one.
0: I mean, I can offer to like cover the tip, but the last time someone did that to me, I was like,
2: get out of here,
0: stop that, you know, how dare you. And the moral of the story isn't so much a moral as it is a realization in this actual moment. I forgot my parents listen to the show. They're probably listening right now. Somehow I just made lunch simultaneously awkward in real time.
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0: Hannah is on maternity leave. I'm Josh on the River Morning Show with some of the best moments with Hannah.
1: And here's a happy heart story for you. Kim is a mom of two little kiddos, a 3-year-old daughter named Chloe and a 9-year-old daughter named Lauren.
0: Aww.
1: This past week, Kim had just picked them up from school and was a bit frustrated, as one is, with rush hour traffic.
0: Mm-hmm.
1: She said she was having a very me, myself, and I attitude on the road. I love that, because been there.
0: Yeah.
1: On top of that, Chloe, her 3-year-old, decided to loosen her seatbelt, and there wasn't a great place to pull over to tighten it back in, you know? And that's when Chloe rolled down her passenger side window, leaned out of the car, and started waving aggressively at every person they drove by. She would shout, "Hi, everyone! Bye, everyone!" to every single person.
0: It's adorable, but I'm freaked out as a parent.
1: I know, I know. Kim said each person would look really startled at first, and then they'd get this big old smile and wave back, including one fella who'd been looking down at his phone with a frown on his face.
0: Right.
1: Eventually, her older daughter was able to strap her sister back in securely, and Kim said, "I'm very proud of our sensitive little girl."
0: Mm-hmm.
1: She saw the sour mood everyone was in and decided to brighten their day, which is so sweet. And that's a happy heart story for you.
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4: Weather. Plenty of sunshine for Central Ohio today. Those highs are ranging from the mid to upper 70s. Dry tonight and tomorrow. Showers and thunderstorms returning Saturday night and into Sunday.
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0: 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Maternity leave has taken Hannah away for a time, but the best moments of the show, we're bringing her right back.
1: News that'll make you go,
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3: Josh, what did you find in the internet news today?
4: Well, it reminded me of that song, like, feeling hot, right?
3: Yeah.
4: The Guinness World Record has been broken for the highest man-made temperature.
3: Okay.
4: 4 trillion degrees Celsius.
3: What?
4: Which is over 7 trillion degrees Fahrenheit. Hannah, that is 720,000 times hotter than the surface of the sun.
3: And somewhere on Earth that heat was created?
4: Yes.
3: Where? Or how?
4: Well, go look for a burnt crater.
3: Or, yeah.
4: Is probably where you would find it.
3: Why?
4: What really excites researchers, though, wasn't the temperature number, but the reaction of the plasma liquid that they used and what it did.
3: Uh-huh.
4: Basically, what it did was this.

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1: Would you rather?
0: I'm Josh. She's Hannah. He's producer Mike. And he has a question.
2: I sure do. All right. Would you rather have wet socks for an entire day? Or feel just a little bit too cold all day?
0: Oh, that's the worst.
3: I mean, these are both awful. But
0: well, that's why we do would you rather with this. I would absolutely take wet socks.
3: Really?
0: Well, yeah,
3: wet socks.
0: I don't want either, but I've had wet socks before and I've been cold all day before. And while I like winter, I don't like feeling cold all the time.
3: But it'd be for one day.
0: Yeah. No, that ruins the entire day. Wet socks, I can eventually, my brain shuts that off.
3: You cannot shut off wet socks. Yeah. That's not possible. I think I have to go with just a little cold all day.
0: Are you serious?
3: I know, as I'm wearing a coat
0: all
3: sitting
0: the time,
3: here.
0: You're always complaining about how cold it is.
3: But if I had wet socks, I'd be cold anyway. No matter what, I'm cold. So why add wet to the situation?
0: Oh, wet socks make you cold.
3: All of them.
0: What?
3: Wet socks on your toesies.
0: Makes the rest of you cold?
3: Absolutely.
0: It may make your feet cold, but not the rest of you.
3: Yeah, it starts there.
0: You just said yeah. We're in junior high all over again. And not R2. So I would go wet socks.
3: I'd go a little cold.
0: And I think we're both surprised by each other's choices.
3: I know. We both played soccer.
0: Yeah.
3: You remember coming off the soccer field and your soccer socks were just soaked after a rainy game.
0: Yeah.
3: It feels terrible.
0: Well,
3: that's an awful feeling.
0: Again, but you're talking about after a rainy game. I'm not all wet in this scenario.
3: It starts with your toes.
0: It doesn't go up.
3: This is insane. Plus, have you ever stepped in something wet with your socks on?
0: Yes.
3: It's an awful feeling.
0: I have children who spill things still.
3: And you want to feel that way all day.
0: I don't like it, but I'd rather that than be cold.
3: Plus, you're crazy.
0: Plus, if you have wet socks, you can walk around like Squidward all day.
3: That is not a perk. That is not a winning fight. No.
0: SpongeBob.
3: No.
0: Yeah, I think it is. I think it absolutely is. I like it. All right. So where do you come in on this? Because you've got to play tiebreaker as this typically goes. Mm. Would you rather have wet socks all day? It's just one day, right, producer Mike?
2: Just one day.
0: Okay. All day wet socks or all day just a little cold?
3: I think it's an obvious choice.
0: 800-609-1049.

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1: WBMC Mansfield.
2: I have two little kids. It is something that lifts us up. It encourages us. It's just a beautiful thing. There's nothing that I'm looking for my kids.
1: The River.

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1: Would you rather?
0: This one this morning is, it's kind of out of left field, but it's got us all in the feels, and because you have to feel it. Would you rather have wet socks all day for a day?
2: Ugh.

0: or be just a little cold all day for a day.
1: Uh-huh.
0: I like winter. I don't mind the cold, but there are some days where I've just been cold all day. I hate that.
1: But the idea that that means you would rather pick soggy socks all day long.
0: I think so.
1: No, yeah, Josh.
0: Don't tell me no.
1: That can't be good for your toes.
0: It's would you rather asked to each person, not would they rather. So you can't answer for me. I would rather have wet socks.
1: And I would rather just be slightly cold.
0: And
1: because,
0: I'm shocked by that.
1: Because I know I hate being cold, but if I have soggy socks, I'm going to be cold anyway.
0: That's not how
1: so
0: that works.
1: So both options are going... Nah. Yes, it is. Both options are going to make me cold, so why add wet to the equation? Yeah,
0: so we've already had one person chime in on text who agrees with Hannah on that.
1: Thanks,
0: so,
1: Erica.
0: You can call or text 800-609-1049. All right, Gina, wet socks or just a little cold all day?
2: Just a little cold. I absolutely could not stand wet socks for any longer than 2 minutes.
1: Thank you. Yes, you have to rip those off immediately, right? Like, absolutely not.
2: Yes.
0: There's something cool, though, about at the end of the day, if you have had wet socks and, like, you know how your fingers get pruny in water, then your toes are that way.
1: Nobody wants that, Josh. Ugh.
0: I always show my wife, like, look.
1: Ew.
0: I have raisin feet.
1: Gina, thank you for sharing some of your sanity with us, because Josh needs to lean into you a bit.
0: Excuse you.
3: I start often by just asking open-ended questions to my kids, like, hey, do you know anybody in school that gets bullied? Or what's it like? How do kids treat each other, mistreat each other?
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3: Because it feels safe when you start out here and it's not personal. 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And they're seeing, do mom and dad understand? 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And so our responses really do matter, and that they're seeing compassion and understanding and care for our kids.
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10: The River Weather. plenty of sunshine for central Ohio today. Those highs are ranging for the mid to upper 70s. Dry tonight and tomorrow. Showers and thunderstorms returning Saturday night and into Sunday.
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0: uplifting and encouraging the river. It's the River Morning Show. I'm Josh. Hannah's on maternity leave, but we're remembering when she was here with some of the best moments of the show. It is real. Facebook is letting you bypass the algorithm and actually see things your friends have posted.
1: Oh, nice. Okay.
0: All I get on Facebook are groups.
1: And ads. Yeah, it's obnoxious.
0: Because I watched one reel one time. Mm-hmm. You're like, oh, he likes only this kind of content, whatever it is. It's like,
1: mine's always Amazon. Well, buy this.
0: Mine's usually Cleveland sports teams apparel.
1: Yeah.
0: sort of thing. So, it's only on the mobile app, so I will say that if you're using it on desktop or whatever, you cannot do this, but on mobile app, so log on to your Facebook. Right, Hannah, grab your phone. We're going to do this real time.
1: So log on to your Facebook. So this is like back to the OG where you're just seeing, like this is going to be almost like MySpace back in the day that you just see what your friends are posting.
0: Literally what someone said is like, just bring MySpace back. But this is like, I can see the people I know.
1: Wait, wasn't MySpace your top five friends though? I don't need to see that again.
0: That's true. So if you go to the Facebook app, in the upper left, you have that little house icon. That's your home. But right to the next of it are two people kind of shoulder to shoulder.
1: Your friends.
0: Those are your friends. That's your friends feed.
1: Interesting. Interesting. So find like, friends.
0: I want to look at this.
1: Friends. Okay.
0: It's a game changer. Let's see. So, all right. So I just found out a friend's daughter is expecting again. Congratulations, Caitlin. All right. That's great. I am seeing photos. Oh, I'm seeing photos from my brother and sister-in-law. They're in Europe right now.
1: Oh, jelly. That's cool.
0: I know. But I wouldn't have seen that. Otherwise, I'd be getting stuck with a Cleveland Guardians ad.
1: Oh, no.
0: Which I also would have watched.
1: Yeah.
0: But still. And, all right, so I'm scrolling through here. I'm seeing... Hannah, are you seeing this? I'm seeing way too many people using that anime cartoon filter on their pictures. Like, that's become a thing.
1: Who are your friends? I don't see that.
0: I'm going to go back to the algorithm.

0: yesterday, today, and forever.
1: That's God's faithfulness and His love for you.
0: Welcome to Uplifting and Encouraging, The River.

0: my heart.
1: I'm Kay, and I'm the river. I have a job that it kind of drains me, and listening to you guys in the morning and the afternoon just kind of makes me a better person to come in and also to go home to my family.
2: It's kind of like Kay is living out this verse in the Bible where Jesus says, those who drink the water I give will never be thirsty again. Mm-hmm. It becomes a fresh, bubbling spring within them, giving them eternal life. 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
2: When you're running on empty. 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

0: leave it on the night you're falling all to pieces. You can bring your lonely heart to Jesus. What if I told you that I believe it?
1: We're Josh and Hannah. This is the River Morning Show, and it's that time. Tweets of the week from Russ. Me. I just need to do one thing. Also me. Okay, but I'm going to sit in this anxiety loop for 3 hours just to warm up.
2: That's the worst.
1: Isn't it, though? Yeah. But we can't get ourselves out of it. Oh, man, spiral. Russ, I feel you. From Jana. The saying, happens to the best of us, does not explain why it's happening to me right now.
2: Self-reflection right there.
1: Tweets of the week from Christine. Places finger on cop's lips. Shh. We were both speeding, weren't we?
2: That's a dangerous game.
1: From Jeremy, welcome to a world called TSA with shoes on. Smells better around here.
2: Oh, praise the Lord.
1: And that one was actually from my friend Jeremy, who lives in LA and flies a lot.
2: Does he have stinky feet?
1: Well, I mean, when you've got what used to be shoes off everywhere because you're going through TSA.
2: I would hope people just arriving to the airport have some fresh socks on.
1: You have way more faith in humanity than what is real. Okay? It stinks. Yeah, and it doesn't as much anymore. Yeah, so that's good. And last but not least, tweets of the week. This is from Bethany. I may seem nonchalant, but I assure you I am chalanting about a lot of things, actually.
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7: When you have a relationship with God and you know that you're one of his kids, you can rest and be certain of his faithfulness. 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Hey, this is Debbie Griffith. 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In religion, it's about what you do, and with Jesus, it's about who you are. There are so many times I have had expectations of someone and then I had disappointment because they weren't who I thought they were, or maybe my expectations were unrealistic. 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I may change, and so may others in my life, but God never does, every day. 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
11: Weather. Plenty of sunshine for Central Ohio today. Those highs are ranging from the mid to upper 70s. Dry tonight and tomorrow. Showers and thunderstorms returning Saturday night and into Sunday.
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0: uplifting and encouraging the river. It's the River Morning Show. I'm Josh. Hannah's on maternity leave, but we're remembering when she was here with some of the best moments of the show. And don't you just love seeing your kids or your grandkids or your nieces and nephews smile?
1: Oh, yeah.
0: It's literally the best thing.
1: It makes your heart so happy.
0: The only thing better than seeing them smile is when you caused it.
1: Then, well, of course.
0: Then it's like, ah.
1: I did it.
0: I do that, and there is the evidence. My son, yes. Will, is just the best. He was always a smiley baby. He was a very, very happy little kid, and he continues to be as a young man. He bought a car. That car had some trouble.
1: Okay.
0: And it's an old, it's like it's 22 years old or
1: That's
0: something.
1: It's like a rite of passage as a teenager.
0: 100%. Sure. And there's nothing wrong with the car. It needed some things, so it's fine. I'm saying this because we bought it from my brother, and he might be listening. It's okay. The car's great, dude. It's fine.
1: They're so grateful.
0: We are. It needed a new battery, mm-hmm. so we went and got it a new battery, and that battery promptly died.
1: Oh, no.
0: And we found out the reason why was because we left the light on inside the car. Well, I decided to surprise him when I went and picked him up from work.
1: Yeah?
0: I jumped his car, drove it around, made sure the thing was safe.
1: Uh-huh.
0: And then picked him up, and he came out, and he, like, did the double take.
1: Biggest smile.
0: He was like, oh, Dad, my car.
1: We love that.
0: And, like, one of his coworkers was walking in after a delivery, because it's a pizza place, and he's like, hey, who's car? He's like, my car.
1: Yes.
0: Like, this is my car. And it's funny too because his car sounds terrible. It makes this noise all the time.
1: Not
0: but he's like
1: to do that, Josh.
0: These are just little things. They're wins. And honestly, his reaction and the big smile, like it's a memory that I'll hold on to as a dad. Because I need those moments remembering, you know what? I did the thing. And I did the right thing. For you and me, it's easy to move on from the wins. Today, revel in them a little bit.

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3: Yo, what's up, guys?

0: 6, verse 5, it says, come and see what God has done. And again in Mark 5, 19, it says, tell them how much the Lord has done for you. Look and see what God has done in your life, in the lives of others around you. And again, pointing right back to scripture that every good thing and every perfect gift comes from above, from the Father of lights. And so this is just a great reminder to keep seeking Jesus and to see what great things God has done in our lives.
1: The story that made the song.
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1: Sprinkles on top, cream filled.
0: Ooh.
1: Long John cream stick, ooh, whatever you call it.
0: You're speaking my love language.
1: Donuts.
0: Yes.
1: So there's so many good donuts out there. I keep seeing like all the cereal topped ones. I know those are pretty popular.
0: Fruit Loops.
1: Yeah.
0: Fruity Pebbles. Anyone want to put some chocolate, anything on that?
1: For sure. Mm-hmm. They're just getting zanier and zanier. And I came across this list of America's craziest donuts.
0: Really?
1: Now, these aren't just like one-offs. Somebody tried and was like, oh, yeah, look, I'm crazy.
0: Yeah, okay. It's,
1: the restaurants serve these regularly.
0: All right, I would like to think through this.
1: Yes.
0: As you list off the donuts.
1: So I want to see if, is it a eat or trash for you, Josh?
0: Eat or retreat?
1: Yes. Oh, you're clever. Eat or retreat on these donut flavors. So we'll start kind of easy here. So a Cincinnati restaurant has a chocolate bacon donut sandwich. Eat or retreat?
0: Eat. Again and again and again. Yeah.
1: Okay.
0: Those are two of my favorite things. Donuts
1: put
0: and bacon.
1: On a donut. Oh, yeah. But chocolate, too. Well, chocolate covered bacon. Yeah, that's okay. I'm here for it.
0: Yes.
1: All right. Let's up the ante just a bit. A bakery in Minneapolis has a mac and cheese stuffed donut.
0: That is the most disgusting thing I've ever heard in my life. Retreat.
1: They're really popular,
0: the
1: though.
0: The British are coming. Retreat. Stop it. Ew.
1: All right. All right. Okay. A restaurant in California has a beef chili filled donut.
0: What are people doing to this?
1: Stop. Okay, I thought maybe that would tempt you because I thought you'd like beef chili enough that it'd win you over.
0: I like it by itself with like cornbread or something, but not inside.
1: I'm a little disappointed. I thought that one would
0: no,
1: do it for
0: I'm
1: you.
0: Sorry. Not sorry. You have any more or is that
1: I do,
0: it?
1: But I feel like it's not gonna land.
0: Okay. No, go ahead. Give me one more try. One more try to see if any of these, as you call them, zany donut flavors actually are worth the time.
1: Okay, there's one called the Sushi Burrito. It is a donut topped with fresh tuna, salmon, avocado, cucumber, sesame seeds, and spicy mayo.
0: You don't get to do this ever again.
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2: Uplifting and encouraging the river.

0: 'cause you're good.
1: Uplifting and encouraging the river. It's the River Morning Show. I'm Josh. Hannah's on maternity leave, but we're remembering when she was here with some of the best moments of the show. And part of having friends is checking in on each other. Producer Mike is living in complete upheaval, and I'm going to leave it at that, and he can fill you in on the latest. What is going on, man? Because you are here, there, and everywhere.
2: Yeah, my roommate that I've lived with for the past year, good friend of mine from college, we've known each other a long time, he just left. He went to Texas for a new job opportunity.
3: Aww, so that's exciting.
1: He moved.
2: He did move.
3: Yeah. You knew he was leaving.
1: Yeah, right. Yeah.
3: It sounded like you came home and he was just gone.
1: Gone.
2: Yeah. Well, I was gone for the week when he did leave.
1: Oh,
2: so
1: okay.
2: I came back to, like, I had no idea what my apartment was going to look like.
3: Sure.
2: Because he had a lot of stuff.
1: Uh-huh. Mm-hmm.
2: And so I come back. It's pretty empty. Not a surprise. So I just go to sit on the couch. I'm ready to eat a bowl of cereal and relax because I'm exhausted from my trip. It turns out there weren't any spoons left in the silverware drawer.
1: He took all the spoons?
2: He took all the spoons. Now, they were his spoons, but, he had told me he would leave one or two for me.
1: So
2: there was not a single one there.
1: So he had provided the utensils. And
2: yes.
1: He took all of them, even though he said he was going to leave you some.
2: Yes.
3: Mm.
2: He left me a few plastic forks.
3: There you go.
1: It's funny, like, I think I've heard of this guy before.
4: You're a mean one,
3: oh.
4: Mr. Green.
1: Yeah.
3: I don't know. They were his.
1: Yeah, but he's slinking around and he's going back on his word.
3: I hope he comes back. I hope he sneaks back in and just takes the crumb he left behind.
1: As tall as he is, I could see him on the floor slithering around.
3: Yeah, he's very tall.
1: From room to room.
2: You want to know what gets even worse? He took this to the next level. He took the light bulbs out of the lamp he left me.
3: No.
1: Wait, he left you the lamp and he took the light bulbs.
2: Yes.
3: Okay. Now we're on to the Grinch level.
1: Yeah.
3: Now we've reached it. It's like that last little bulb on the Christmas tree.
1: Was your roommate Jim Carrey by chance?

0: This is the River Morning Show. We're Josh and Hannah. And do we actually think we're supposed to do it all in our own strength? This world loves a self-made man, a self-made woman, right? And so we're like, pull ourselves up by our bootstraps. Mm-hmm. It makes for good movies and stories.
1: That's true.
0: But if we were supposed to do it all on our own, why would Jesus reassure us again and again that he's going to be with us?
1: Mm-hmm.
0: Why do we need him with us if we can handle it?
1: Mm-hmm.
0: He constantly talks about us taking care of each other, too. So we have to resign ourselves to reality here. And I'll be the first one. I need help.
1: Amen. I'm there with you.
0: Wait a minute. Why'd you say amen like
1: because
0: that?
1: Because I'm with you.
0: Oh, okay. All right. Good. All right. So good. All right. So I wrote some encouragement in this journal I'm keeping for my kids because we need each other. Most importantly, we need God. I call the journal Thoughts, Prayers, and Observations. This is entry number 27. 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
9: Jess will be making a landfall into the Gulf Coast region by tonight. It's going to be pulling further north, and some of that tropical moisture heading in our direction. Saturday night and Sunday, we'll see an increase of some rain here, and some of it may be heavy. Near dry for the rest of today and tonight, too, or high low 70s, overnight low at 50. I'm meteorologist Jennifer Naramore.
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0: Josh on the River Morning Show. Hannah's on maternity leave, but we've got some of the best moments of the show for you now. And for parents, when they look at their kids sometime in their life, they're going to say, and this is why we can't have nice things.
1: Mm-hmm.
0: Because of whatever the kid did, or they drew on it or whatever. But in my family, most of the time it's me.
1: You're the one ruining things? Breaking things?
0: Here's the latest.
1: Okay.
0: So we got some friends, they're moving their parents, and the parents are downsizing, mm-hmm. and they had a theater room, and they won't have a theater room.
1: That's always fancy.
0: I know, we don't have a theater room, but we have an unfinished basement.
1: Okay.
0: And they said, hey, your boys have all been over here helping, you guys have been great, we don't have any place to put these theater chairs. It's like a
1: Ooh,
0: sectional and all this.
1: Oh, yes.
0: Said, would you like it? I'm like, well, how much? Like, you can just have it.
1: Oh,
0: I know, super so nice, and they're really, really nice. Chairs, they all recline, cup holders, and the whole deal.
1: But you've already said you can't have nice things.
0: Right, so we can't have nice things. We're picking them up. First few pieces are in the truck. And I'm like, well, these are all going to fit. We're just jamming them all in there together.
1: Uh-huh.
0: And on the way out, the last piece, I look down and I realize these things have metal spikes on them. Sticking out of the sides that I haven't looked at. I didn't happen to turn it around so that my leg would have run into a metal spike.
1: You've been having them stab each other?
0: I skewered.
1: No!
0: Our new to us going in our unfinished basement in front of a, air quotes, flat screen TV.
1: Mm-hmm.
0: Now there are holes. It's Swiss cheese. They're everywhere.
1: But they still recline?
0: They still recline. Thankfully, the holes were on the inside pieces, so when we put it together, you can't see it.
1: Somehow now I'm imagining as you guys recline, there's going to be some field mice sitting in the holes reclining with you.
0: I could have done without that, thank you.
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1: and its lows, but you're not alone in that journey.
0: God is with you.
1: And you can connect during this song.
0: On the river.
2: Is there a

0: Hannah is on maternity leave. I'm Josh on the River Morning Show with some of the best moments with Hannah.
1: Hot dog! Ohio has some opinions when it comes to hot dogs.
0: So do I. Let's have at it. Bring it on.
1: And depending on where you are, that dog might look pretty different. So Cincinnati, it's all about the cheese coney, chili, shredded cheddar, maybe some onions or mustard if you're feeling bold. Oh, all of that sounds amazing.
0: Okay, yes.
1: Closer to Cleveland, up in Northeast Ohio, it's all about the spicy brown mustard. I haven't had any issues.
0: I have some in my fridge right now.
1: Do you?
0: I do. I always get that stadium mustard.
1: And they'll also do onions or sauerkraut.
0: Sure. Yep.
1: Alongside their hot dog.
0: Yep.
1: In Central Ohio, Columbus area, not known for the hot dog toppings.
0: That's fine.
1: You'll typically find just like ketchup mustard relish available with no true identity to the Central Ohio hot dog.
0: If we would call that mid, I'm fine with it.
1: Here's the thing. There are areas outside of Ohio that would put Ohio on blast for even considering ketchup on a hot dog.
0: I've heard of these places.
1: Yes.
0: And listen, if you're a connoisseur of such a thing as a meat stick, I guess to each their own, but I love me some ketchup.
1: I never put ketchup on my hot dog.
0: Really?
1: I don't think anything of it if somebody does.
0: Are you some kind of purist?
1: I don't know. I've just always assumed it was mustard, relish, onion, or sauerkraut.
0: Sure.
1: Because I will say, a coney dog is very different than a normal dog.
0: Yes.
1: Like, I will eat a chili coney dog any day, every day.
0: Mm-hmm.
1: But that's different than if I'm at a cookout making my own hot dog.
0: Right.
1: It's mustard, relish, sauerkraut, or onion.
0: I will load a blanket of that stadium mustard on the hot dog and then put ketchup on top of that, just a little.
1: I feel a little unwell about that.
0: So much of that mustard, though.
1: So it's mostly Chicago, Illinois, that does not do ketchup. They say you are a child, apparently, if you put ketchup on a hot dog. Arizona, I think you'll really like this, Josh.
0: Okay.
1: They wrap their hot dogs in bacon.
0: Okay, see, this, I have two uncles who live in Arizona.
1: Have you had a hot dog out there?
0: Time to visit.
1: Yeah. They'll also load it with beans and jalapenos. How do you feel about that? Okay, you're here for it. Okay.
0: Oh, man. Yes.
1: New York is the most similar to me, I suppose. They do the spicy brown mustard, sauerkraut, and sweet onion sauce.
0: Man, that sounds so good.
1: Just don't breathe in anyone's face after that.
0: This is a problem. It is not the time of day for a hot dog.
1: I know. I'm really hungry.
0: But I want one so bad.
1: But what do you feel very strongly belongs or absolutely does not belong on a hot dog? It's your time to share. Call or text 800-609-1049.
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0: my stepson is in boot camp. He specifically writes to me about praying for him. I always play the river in the car. 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
1: This story and more like it are made possible when you give to the river. 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

0: River Morning Show. We're Josh and Hannah. And if you're not hungry yet, you're about to be.
1: Hot dog! Hot dogs might seem simple until you ask someone how they really feel about them. The toppings are a make it or break it thing. They really are. And in Ohio, the toppings are a regional thing. Cincinnati is famous for their cheese conies with the chili. So good.
0: I want one now.
1: The shredded cheese on top just makes all the difference. Mm-hmm. It's so good. Mm-hmm. Cleveland, Northeast Ohio, really bold with their spicy brown mustard, maybe some sauerkraut to go with it.
0: I want one right now.
1: Columbus doesn't really have a solid hot dog stance, but you can always find the norms, ketchup, mustard, relish.
0: Guess
1: keeping
0: what?
1: It classic.
0: I want one right
1: you
0: now.
1: You want one right now. Well, let's see if you want the version some of our morning show friends are sharing.
0: Okay.
1: Janet chimed in on the River Morning Show Facebook group. She wants a hot dog with mustard, coney sauce, onion, and cheese.
0: Yes. Yes.
1: You're here for that?
0: All day, every day.
1: Okay, Chris in Worcester, very specific about this.
0: Okay.
1: He wants a layer of chopped onion on the bottom of the bun.
0: Yeah.
1: Then the hot dog.
0: Yeah.
1: Then a slice of American cheese.
0: Yeah.
1: That's a new one.
0: Yeah.
1: Throw it in the microwave to melt the cheese a little bit.
0: Yeah.
1: And then chili sauce over the cheese.
0: We're not worthy. That sauce so good. Yes.
1: Chris, you have a new best friend, and his name is Josh.
0: Hi. Coming over this weekend for the cookout.
1: You can text or call to share, how do you hot dog? 800-609-1049. I think we have a friend here. Jill, what's it look like for you?
2: Okay, well, I'm a weird person. I'm picky like a little child.
1: Uh-huh.
2: And I don't like ketchup, no mustard, none of that stuff. Just burn me a hot dog on the grill and throw some coleslaw on it, and I'm good to go.
0: Coleslaw, yes, I've heard of that.
1: That sounds amazing, because I also love a burnt hot dog.
0: What's your favorite hot dog condiment? Carcinogens.
1: Yeah.
0: Charcoal, please.
2: Yeah, exactly.
1: It's got to be a little crispy.
2: The more burnt, the better.
1: Yes.
2: Yeah, I like a little crispy.
1: Oh, and coleslaw, that just sounds like summertime. You've got it right, Jill.
2: I was a very picky child. And I'm a grown adult in my 60s, and I'm still picky.
1: I love it. You have remained true to yourself.
0: Lean into it.
2: Yeah, definitely.
1: Jill, you have a wonderful day. Thank you so much.
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5: Sometimes you can do all the right things and still feel stuck. 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Arlene Pelicane says everything changed for her family when they made God the center of their home.
6: Without God, we're doing the things, we're doing the effort, we're putting in the stuff, but it's just not moving forward. 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God, we want to put you at the center of this place. God, you are the foundation of our home. When you do that, it turns that mouse around, and all of a sudden it's like things start clicking into place. So obviously, when both the husband and the wife are united in this, both of them are like, God, we seek you. God, we want to honor you.
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6: It's like a habit. 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Like, we're going to go to church. 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And when that happens, that trickles down to your children. Then they wake up. They don't wonder. I have two kids in college, one in high school. None of them wake up like, Sunday, what should we do? They know, hey, we're going to go to worship. So these traditions, these rhythms of saying a prayer at the end of the evening, sharing what you might be reading in the Bible and what it meant to you, these things are things that strengthen your marriage, that kind of pour that cement on the foundation that just make it stronger and stronger. So when those winds blow and the trouble comes and you get in a fight or whatever it is, then you can first say, God, help us. Like, obviously, when you're in conflict, you probably, sometimes you're apart, you walk away from each other for a few minutes, but in those minutes, you're like, God, help me. And God does.
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0: Uplifting and encouraging. The River.
2: The lilac's whispering again. And lately it's been sounding like the truth.

0: uplifting and encouraging the river. It's Joe. The thing that God is teaching you, honestly, sometimes praying for certain things is scary. Like, if you pray for patience, at least in my situation, I know that patience is not one of those things that's ever really given to me. Something will happen in my life that will require me to learn patience, and that's been something that I've been working on, so maybe there's this thing that God is working on you with. 800-609-1049. Hi, Steve.
1: There's been a lot going on in my life, but the big thing is my son and three grandchildren have moved in with us, and the situation is not good for why, but I was really struggling with, can I handle this? Can I do this? Is this going to work out? And what God finally told me was, listen, I gave you a house big enough to hold everybody. I gave you a job. You can work from home. You're available to be there. I give you enough money to make sure that there's food on the table. And why don't you just trust me? Mm. I firmly believe he told me that, you know, I've got a plan for you, that I can impact those kids in a way that I would never have been able to if they weren't living with me. God is in control, and I just have to keep reminding myself of that and abide in him. The river.
2: I worked really hard, Dad, but failed.
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4: I don't know about you, but it tears my heart out when I see my son or daughter work their tail off preparing for something and then fail. 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
5: 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I'm Dusty Sonnenberg reporting. As we go into the next week, the weather pattern is definitely changing now to looking at three potential hurricanes that will be impacting the United States. Those include Hurricane Isaias, as well as Hurricane Simon and Hurricane Rachel. Now, we've all heard about Hurricane Isaias as it's moving up through the Gulf of Mexico, and that moisture expected to hit here in Ohio as we get into the weekend. Hurricane Rachel may be absorbed by the western trough this weekend. Hurricane Rachel has been moving through the eastern Pacific Ocean for the last 12 days, and Hurricane Simon is a new one that we're hearing about. Now, Hurricane Simon has a good bit of uncertainty surrounding it. It is expected to move north into Mexico and the southwestern U.S. early next week. 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
10: The River Weather. Hurricane Isaias will be making a landfall into the Gulf Coast region by tonight. It's going to be pulling further north, and some of that tropical moisture heading in our direction. Saturday night and Sunday, we'll see an increase of some rain here, and some of it may be heavy. Clear dry for the rest of today and tonight, too, or high low 70s, overnight low at 50. I'm meteorologist Jennifer Naramore.
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1: Look, I don't know why I

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You can also share what God is teaching you on Facebook, River Middays with Joe. Francesca Battistelli on the river. There's

0: perfectly. Uplifting and encouraging the river is show. The thing that God is currently teaching you. I don't know about you, but for me, certain things that you pray for, it doesn't happen immediately. Sometimes it does, but sometimes, like if I'm praying for patience, something will come up in my life that will require me to learn patience. And that's a tough prayer to pray for. So maybe there's that thing that God is teaching you. 800-609-1049 or on Facebook, River Middays with Joe. Hi, Amy.
1: Hi, Joe. You were talking about things God's teaching us right now.
0: Yes.
1: I have a thought about that. God is really teaching me about taming the tongue. I, at work, I switched jobs with another person, and we had like a one-on-one to talk about the team that I left and like all the different players. And I was like, maybe being a little brutally honest about the different personalities and such of each of the people, and just to like help prepare this person. I thought I was doing them a favor, and then all of a sudden they were like, well, what do you say about me to other people? And that just hit me like a ton of bricks. I was like, oh, I need to be more mindful about what I say, because these are all people of God, like important to God. And so I need to be mindful about that. God really taught me that in that moment.
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0: You just never really know what somebody's going to remember about you. You know, it might be something that you said, could be something that you did, or even just how you treated someone. It's the River. I'm Joe. When I was in college, my baseball coach used to have this phrase that he used to say before we took the field, which was, you know, make sure you go out and give them heaven, which is a clever take on the phrase that we hear that's typically the opposite of that. But, you know, I played baseball at a Christian college, and we would play a lot of public schools, and there were plenty of games where the guys on the other side of the field probably didn't know much about Jesus, and our coach wasn't telling us to turn the game into a sermon or anything like that, but he wanted us to show them who Jesus was by showing them the way that we played, the way that we competed, the way that we treated people, and the way that we carried ourselves. And I've never forgotten that, because the same thing is true for us now. You know, the people that we run into every single day may never hear us talk about faith, but they'll see it in the way that we treat them. So I want to encourage you this week, make sure you go out, give people heaven.
1: So are we family or are we not?
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1: 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Essentially, they're asking, am I important to you or not? And that question adds to what gets in the way of finding connection. It's much better to act out of your love for them than worry about their love for you. For Family Life Blended, I'm Ron Deal.
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8: Hurricane Isaias will be making a landfall into the Gulf Coast region by tonight. It's going to be pulling further north, and some of that tropical moisture heading in our direction. Saturday night and Sunday, we'll see an increase of some rain here, and some of it may be heavy. Near dry for the rest of today and tonight, too, or high low 70s, overnight low at 50. I'm meteorologist Jennifer Naramore.
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0: uplifting and encouraging the river. I'm Joe. So maybe there's that number that you try to avoid at all costs. Like if you go to the gym, the locker you avoid because there's a number that you just don't like or something like that. For me, that number has always been number 6. I know it sounds silly, but it's real, and there's actually even a name for this. It's called numerophobia, which is the fear of numbers. And it's not just me. Some people have certain other fears, like, I don't know, number 13 comes to mind a lot. Number 8, number 4, not a popular number in Asian countries. But even when I was a kid, like, I would avoid any jersey number that had the number 6 in it, which meant number 6, number 16, number 26, number 36. I would avoid them all at all costs. And even in junior high, I was playing football, and I got assigned the number 66, and I was like, well, I guess this is my sign to quit.
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5: 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Some people want to see Him as loving and nothing we do matters. 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And others still want to think that He does not matter at all. The truth is, God has already told us who He is and what He desires. He created each and every one of us for relationship with Him. But the truth is, we have broken that relationship through our sinful choices and thoughts. But here comes the amazing good news. Jesus freed us from the penalty of our sins when He died on the cross. 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I'm forgiven. I'm forgiven. 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

0: uplifting and encouraging the river. 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You know, maybe there's that thing that you're like, you know what, when I'm a grown-up, I'm going to stay up however late I want to. I'm going to eat whatever I want to, and life is going to be great. I don't have to answer to anyone. And you know what? You do get to do some of that stuff. There are some perks for being a grown-up. Let's be honest. There are. But there are a lot of things, too, that I think as we get older, we realize, yeah, you know what? As a kid, we had this pictured out to be so much better. Like, I was thinking about it a couple days ago. I remember when I was a kid, there was a TV show called Blue's Clues that was on. And every time the grown-up on the show got mail, it was a big deal. There was a song that was sung. The dog sang. Everybody was happy. Like, we just got a letter. And everybody was happy about this. Now that I'm older, I open up my mail, and I'm like, oh, this letter's to me. What is it? And then it's even worse, too, because nobody prepares you for, like, the letter that comes from the government that says you have jury duty.
1: With 6.1 trillion texts sent over the past year, our teens know how to communicate. But still, our teens are desperate for something more. Hi, I'm Mark Gregston with Parenting Today's Teens. Our teens are desperate for connection. The need for relationships, for a community, for a place of belonging drives our teens. 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Instead, take a night to shut off all screens and connect with your family. Show your teenager that relationships aren't formed by texting on a phone. 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
11: The River Weather. Hurricane Isaias will be making a landfall into the Gulf Coast region by tonight. It's going to be pulling further north, and some of that tropical moisture heading in our direction. Saturday night and Sunday, we'll see an increase of some rain here, and some of it may be heavy. Clear dry for the rest of today and tonight, too, or high low 70s, overnight low at 50. I'm meteorologist Jennifer Naramore.
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0: Perfectly. Uplifting and encouraging the river, I'm Joe, where we are digging into life's everyday mysteries, figuring out the rules for the gray areas of life. Like today, we're wondering, what are the rules for washing new clothes before wearing them? Because nobody told me as a kid, I just thought new meant clean. Now people are out here saying that there's factory dust, there's dye chemicals. Like my t-shirt came out of a science lab or something. So what are the rules? Do you wash your clothes first before wearing them, or do you live dangerously? You can join the show, 800-609-1049, or on Facebook, River Middays with Joe.
1: What are the rules? 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What are the rules? What are the rules?
2: Hi, Joe. So I am not a washer before we wear new clothes. I never have been, just because I think I was raised that way. But when it comes to sheets, I always wash them before we use them. So new clothes is okay, but sheets, for some reason for me, I just like to have them washed, probably because I like the smell of new sheets. That's just me.
0: All right. Well, thanks for calling in. 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
1: 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Stuff you wish for, but you get it in an unpleasant way. Like, I want to lose 15 pounds. The universe says, here's a parasite. Like, that's...
2: Here's the flu.
1: Right. Yeah. This is not how I wanted to lose 15.

0: 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I can't imagine if you weren't there. So I just wanted to say thank you.
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0: uplifting and encouraging the river. I'm Joe, talking about the unwritten rules that come with washing your clothes before you wear them. Do you do it? Get rid of the chemicals. Maybe somebody tried something on before that you're like, I probably should wash it now. Or do you just live dangerously and said, you know what? It's all good. It's going to be fine. What are the rules when it comes to buying new clothes? 800-609-1049 or on Facebook, River Middays with Joe.
1: What are the rules? What are the rules? What are the rules? What are the rules?
0: Michelle, thanks so much for calling in.
2: Hi, Joe. I wash them because you never know who has tried them on before you. They had on undergarments, so I always wash my new clothes before I wear them.
0: Okay, you wash your clothes, that makes sense. But what about, like, are there ever any exceptions? Like, when you buy sheets and they come in that little plastic container, nobody touches them, but at the same time, too, there may be some chemicals on them. Do you wash your sheets before you sleep in them?
2: I normally, when I just buy sheets, I put them in through the dryer. But I don't wash them because people don't open them and touch them, you know?
0: All right. Well, Michelle washes her clothes before she wears them. But what are your rules? You can join the show, 800-609-1049, or on Facebook, River Middays with Joe.

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0: uplifting and encouraging the river. I'm Joe. Okay, there are two types of people in this world. Those who toss everything in the washer straight out of the shopping bag, and those who rip the tags off in the car and wear it before they even get home. So who's right? What are the rules when it comes to this? You can join the show, 800-609-1049, or on Facebook, River Middays with Joe.
1: What are the rules?
2: What are the rules?
1: What are the rules?
2: What are the rules?
0: Hi, Patty. Thanks for calling in.
3: Hi, Joe. Years ago, I bought my daughter an outfit. It was like a jumpsuit. And normally I wash the clothes before she wore them, but she was so excited about it, I let her wear it.
0: Okay.
3: Well, she ended up with a rash on every part that jumpsuit covered.
0: Oh, no.
3: Oh, yeah. So I never, ever let anybody wear, lay on anything until it's been washed. And since then, I have heard that, you know, in these factories, you don't know exactly what chemicals are in that, so it is a must to wash anything before you wear it.
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2: Thankfully, there's no need to justify singing along with your favorite songs. They're on the river now.

0: You know, there are some things you just don't expect a three-year-old to be better at than you, and, you know, setting a Guinness World Record is probably one of them. It's uplifting and encouraging the river. I'm Joe. Heard a story about a man named David Rush who already has like 200 world records, but this one's a little different because he teamed up with his three-year-old daughter, Felicity, to try to set another world record. So what they had to do was throw a back-spinning hula hoop to each other, then pass through it, and somehow they managed to do that 9 times in 30 seconds. Yes, Felicity, 3 years old, already a world record holder. Like, at 3 years old, I was still eating crayons. The
1: river. I start often by just asking open-ended questions to my kids, like, hey, do you know anybody in school that gets bullied? Or what's it like? How do kids treat each other, mistreat each other?
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1: Because it feels safe when you start out here, and it's not personal. So my kids might be afraid of opening up about what's going on in their hearts, but they'll tell about what's going on in everybody else's lives. And so I just start asking thoughtful questions. And as much as I'm trying to gain entrance into their heart, they're also watching and observing how I'm responding to them. And they're seeing, do mom and dad understand? Are they responding well? Is it safe to open up and share that I've experienced this? And so our responses really do matter, and that they're seeing compassion and understanding and care for our kids.
2: Hear more from Julie Lowe at FamilyMinute.org.
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8: Hurricane Isaias will be making a landfall into the Gulf Coast region by tonight. It's going to be pulling further north, and some of that tropical moisture heading in our direction. Saturday night and Sunday, we'll see an increase of some rain here, and some of it may be heavy. Clear dry for the rest of today and tonight, too, or high low 70s, overnight low at 50. I'm meteorologist Jennifer Naramore.
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So when I was in college, there was a saying around my school that you're not officially friends until you're Facebook official. So let's make it Facebook official. You can join me on my page, River Middays with Joe. It's Phil Wickham. God.

0: hoisting the sails of inspiration, it's the river. I'm Joe, and alongside me is the fearless Pirate Pete. It's time for Passages with Pirates.
1: Sir, to your sea legs, mates, this treasure from Isaiah 40:31 can be an anchor for the soul, even in the fiercest storm. But them who put their hope in the captain, they get their strength back. Like wind filling the sails, they'll soar high, like eagles riding the skies. Run without losing steam, and walk the long planks of life without growing weary. This verse shows the Lord gives you what you need. No burnout, no falling overboard, just steady strength from the captain who never tires.

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0: You know, it's so easy to look in the mirror and immediately start picking yourself apart. You know, you notice the thing that you don't like, then there's the other thing, and then before you know it, the only thing you see are things that you don't like about yourself. It's the River. I'm Joe. I dealt with self-esteem issues a lot when I was younger. I would look in the mirror and I would immediately find something wrong with myself, something that I wish was different. And there were even times when I was younger, I would actually write Bible verses on my mirror because I needed to be reminded of what is true. One of them, I am fearfully and wonderfully made. And maybe you need that reminder too, you know, because you spend enough time listening to that voice telling you you're not pretty enough, you're not thin enough, you're not young enough, you're not good enough. I think eventually you really start to believe it. And that's not what God says about you. He said you were created in the image of God and you are fearfully and wonderfully made. You are so much more than the things that you wish were different. God made you and God loves you.
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0: uplifting and encouraging the river. I'm Joe, celebrating the good news that happened to you this week. You can join the show, 800-609-1049. We're on Facebook, River Middays with Joe. Tamara, is there some good news that you want to share?
1: Oh, yes. My blessings have been coming through, and it's just an amazing thing to know, you know, that God is right there for us. We can never forget where He's at. He's always there for us. We go through good and bad, but it'll come out strong.
0: Amen to that.
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0: uplifting and encouraging the river. I'm Joe, celebrating good news that you got to experience this week. If there's something that you're celebrating, join the show. 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We're on Facebook, River Middays with Joe. Amy, thanks so much for calling in.
1: Hi, Joe. My wonderful aunt of 97 years of age passed away today. And we're rejoicing. She's in heaven. She dedicated her life to religious service when she was 17 years old. For 80 years, she's been serving others.
0: That's amazing. I mean, it's a bittersweet day because, you know, it's okay to mourn on earth. But at the same time, too, you're like, man, where she's at right now, can't even compare.
1: Exactly. That's exactly right. So we're rejoicing through tears.
2: How many hours do you sit down each day? 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
9: Uplifting and encouraging, the river.
10: Hurricane Isaias will be making a landfall into the Gulf Coast region by tonight. It's going to be pulling further north, and some of that tropical moisture heading in our direction. Saturday night and Sunday, we'll see an increase of some rain here, and some of it may be heavy. We're dry for the rest of today and tonight, too. Our high, low 70s. Overnight low at 50. I'm meteorologist Jennifer Naramore.
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0: It's the River. I'm Joe, celebrating the good news that happened to you this week. You can join the show, 800-609-1049, or on Facebook, River Middays with Joe. Molly, what are you celebrating?
1: After almost a year and a half of prayers, my husband is finally starting the job that we have been praying for, and we are so blessed and grateful for all of the friends and family that we've had praying. We're very excited.
0: That's amazing, Molly. So if there's somebody who's listening right now who's been waiting for a really long time for an answer from God, what encouragement would you give them today?
1: Perseverance and persistence, because it's all in God's timing.
2: The verdict was guilty. Case closed. The end. No chance for me to ever leave this prison of my sin. Now I know it might sound crazy, but one day a key unlocked that cell.

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0: uplifting and encouraging the river. I'm Joe, putting a bow on the week, celebrating the good news that happened to you, that thing that you're celebrating. 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Hi, Ashley. Thanks for calling in.
1: So my ex-husband and I have been separated for about 3.5 years. Our divorce has been final for about 2.5 years now. And by the absolute grace of our loving God, we are getting remarried tomorrow morning.
0: Ashley, that's amazing. Congratulations.
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1: Say that again, please.
2: Say that again.
0: I don't know who needs to hear this, but it won't always be like this. I don't know about you, I easily trick myself into thinking sometimes that where I am right now is where I'm always gonna be, especially when things are tough. You know, you're unhappy at your job and you feel stuck, or your relationship isn't at its best and it feels like it's never gonna get better, or your mental health has taken a hit and you think you're never gonna feel like yourself again. Whatever it is, I wanna remind you of truth today, that it won't always be like this. Both when things are going great and when things are terrible. That is true, that it won't always be like this. And reminding myself of that helps me take in the magic of the good moments and hold on to hope in the hard moments even more.
3: 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I'm Allison Kinney. Now let's take a look at the markets. December corn's closing in today down 20 and a half at 479 and three quarters. March corn's down 21 at 494 and a quarter. November soybeans up 4 and a half at 1292. January soybeans also up 4 and a half at 1308 and three quarters. December wheat's down 12 and a quarter at 671. March wheat's down 12 and a half at 685 and a quarter. 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
10: Hurricane Isaias will be making a landfall into the Gulf Coast region by tonight. It's going to be pulling further north, and some of that tropical moisture heading in our direction. Saturday night and Sunday, we'll see an increase of some rain here, and some of it may be heavy. We're dry for the rest of today and tonight, too. Our high low 70s, overnight low at 50. I'm meteorologist Jennifer Naramore.
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Okay, it is almost time for the bearded man himself to make an appearance in Ohio. 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
2: 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It's Christian from Passion Music, and I want to talk about our new song, Just That Good.

0: It is a joy bomb. You know, scripture says that the joy of the Lord is our strength. And that's really, it's in this song a lot. In Psalm 40, David writes, he said, I waited patiently for the Lord. He inclined and heard my cry. He lifted me up out of the pit. He set my feet on a rock. And then he put a new song in my mouth, a hymn of praise to God. And that's what this song is. It's an expression of a heart set free, redeemed, brought back to life by the love and the touch of God. And when you've been redeemed like that, you can't help but sing about it. You want to dance a little bit. You want to shout. And that's what this song is. It's the expression of that love.
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0: I praise.
1: Hey, I'm glad you're here this afternoon. I'm Haley on the river. And earlier this week, I got to do something pretty cool. I got to attend the 57th annual GMA Dove Awards in Nashville. Such an incredible experience getting to see some of our favorite river artists be honored for their contributions and see their performances. And look, you're not going to get any spoilers from me, but you can watch the Dove Awards tonight at 7:30 and at 10 on TBN Plus. Being there, it was so special, so cool. But do you want to know the truth? The whole time that I was away, I would catch myself thinking, I wonder what Trout's doing right now. My dog, Trout, I was thinking about him. I miss him so much when I'm away. My husband, too. I miss him, too. But I just think of Trout. Like, there I am, surrounded by the who's who of Christian music, and mentally, I'm with a dog who's probably just asleep on the couch. As much as we all love Phil Wickham and Brandon Lake and CeCe Winans and everybody, apparently, Trout is still my favorite celebrity.
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7: Several years ago, our broadcaster to Angola in, it was either the Umbundu or Kimbundu language, the man who makes the programs for that, as he got there, they had been so delayed in their travel plans that they only reached the area that they were going to at 11 o'clock at night. But there was a group of people that had gathered much earlier in the day that had been waiting for them to come. And even when they got there at 11 o'clock at night, this group of people says, "No, we've been waiting all day for you to come. We want to hear your message to us today." And so they actually stayed up and spoke with the people that sitting out all day, just waiting to hear this voice. But the thing that they said is, yours is the voice that's been encouraging us. Yours is the voice that has been reaching out and touching us here. And we are waiting for you to come. We've waited all day. We are waiting to hear what you have to say to us.
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10: In Midwestern states, and our weather pattern looks pretty good for a while. Overnight down 40 and clear. Friday will be sunny, and we're going up to about 70 on the high. We get mid-70s and sunshine on Saturday. Rain is back on Sunday with our high in the mid-60s. I'm meteorologist Steve Hamilton.
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glad to be with you on your Friday afternoon. I'm Haley, and this song on the river gives me a reminder that I love the line in the Lord's Prayer that says, on earth as it is in heaven. It's Megan Woods, Heaven Down Here.

0: 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And let's just refresh our memories of some of the songs that made the cut this past weekend.
1: Number 19. Number 14.

0: 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So we'll see what happens this weekend. I hope you'll listen. 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
10: NASA EIS is coming on shore along the Gulf, and that'll eventually make its way up to our area. Won't be a hurricane. It'll be a low-pressure system getting here Saturday night with rain. For now, just clouds, low 50s, and then mid-70s and cloudy on Saturday, rain Saturday night and Sunday. I'm meteorologist Steve Hamilton.
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0: here's something that's good to know today.
1: I'm glad to know that.
0: This is The River. I'm Haley, and you have probably started noticing at least a little bit of fall color on the trees in your area. According to the Ohio Department of Natural Resources, we are right on track to have some beautiful fall foliage in Ohio this year. Conditions have been a lot better than they have in the recent past. Now, according to the ODNR's fall foliage map on their website, a good chunk of Ohio's western border is still seeing mostly green, while other areas, like in the areas east of Columbus, like Heath, Newark, and Zanesville, they're already nearing peak color change. But for most of us in the rest of the state, the color changes, they're just getting started and are going to be peaking over the next couple of weeks here. So it is kind of interesting. At my house, we have two pretty big trees, and they're still mostly green, but they're already starting to drop some leaves. Like, my husband had to go out and do some leaf cleanup already today. Just crazy that we're at this point in the year. But just know, we're kind of in the sweet spot right now to start to see those beautiful fall colors in Ohio. And we've got some great places to do it. Places like Hocking Hills, Dillon State Park, Mohican. So don't forget to take it all in.
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10: Hurricane Isa Eas is coming onshore along the Gulf, and that'll eventually make its way up to our area. Won't be a hurricane. It'll be a low-pressure system getting here Saturday night with rain. For now, just clouds, low 50s, and then mid-70s and cloudy on Saturday, rain Saturday night and Sunday. I'm meteorologist Steve Hamilton.
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1: The river is always there. It's like family. That word of encouragement in those moments that you're looking for that.
2: Uplifting and encouraging. 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

Thanks for bringing the river along for your afternoon. Whether you are on the top of the mountain praising today or whether you are going through it, just remember God can meet you right where you are.

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1: But at the River, you get the place of honor every day. No marching or music lessons required.
0: Uplifting and encouraging. The River.

0: tears were definitely shed, but at least they were the happy kind. Haley on the river. And last weekend, we my family got to celebrate just a really special moment of the wedding of my sister-in-law. So my husband's little sister got married, and it was extra sweet because my husband, Clint, he officiated the wedding. He had kind of resisted this at first because his sister asked him, and he was like, I'd really would rather just be there as your brother, but she really wanted him to do it. She wore him down, and everyone was glad that she did because he did such a good job. And he shared this really sweet message as part of the ceremony that I just think captures something special about marriage. Whether you've been married 20 minutes or 20 plus years, I think this is a good reminder. So I just wanted to share it with you. And this was part of his message officiating the wedding. He said, marriage is not simply about finding the person that you love. It's about continuing to choose that person through the exciting days and the ordinary ones, through celebrations and challenges, through moments when everything feels easy, and moments that take patience, grace, and a good sense of humor. A strong marriage is built in the little things. It's making coffee for each other. It's listening, even when you've had a difficult day. It's laughing at the same ridiculous joke for the 100th time. It's apologizing when you're wrong, forgiving when you've been hurt, and remembering that you're on the same team. And it's creating a life filled with memories that belong to the two of you. Marriage is not a promise that every day will be perfect. It's a promise that whatever life brings, you'll face it together.
1: 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But still, our teens are desperate for something more. 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
13: Hurricane Isa Is is coming onshore along the Gulf, and that'll eventually make its way up to our area. Won't be a hurricane. It'll be a low pressure system getting here Saturday night with rain. For now, just clouds, low 50s, and then mid-70s and cloudy on Saturday, rain Saturday night and Sunday. I'm meteorologist Steve Hamilton.
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All right, here at the river, Hannah is still wrapping up maternity leave. We are so looking forward to her returning. But in the meantime, Josh is still hanging out with some of your favorite river artists on the River Morning Show. 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
2: Hey guys, this is Andrew Rip, and my friend Jervis Campbell and I wrote this song called Hold Me Up.

0: doing life with friends. We can't be going through life by ourselves, disconnected. There's a biblical moment in Exodus about Moses realizing that the army of the Israelites would win when his arms were in the air. And when he got weary and tired and they came down, they would start to fall. His friends had his back, got next to him, and helped hold his arms up into the air. And I just thought that was a beautiful idea, or picture, rather, of community and what we're supposed to do for one another. When somebody's struggling or getting weary or fighting through a time when it feels like God's not hearing your prayers, we stand beside each other and share each other's faith, really.
1: The story that made the song.
2: On the river.
3: We be

0: high.
1: Pray the bold prayer. That's this idea, this encouragement that I feel like I keep encountering. Pray the bold prayer. The one that feels impossible. The prayer that feels scary. Even the prayer that feels silly or too small for God to care about. Pray that prayer. And there's a verse for that. So I'm Haley on the river, and I was thinking of Ephesians 3:20. It's a verse that talks about a God who is able to do immeasurably more than all that we ask or imagine according to his power that is at work within us. That verse just reminds me, God is big. He is more than able to do anything that you or I might ask of him. But I think sometimes I get afraid to ask God for things because what if I don't get what I'm asking for? And even scarier, sometimes, what if I do? Somebody was sharing with me this thing that they do. In their words, they call it keeping their receipts with God. And basically, it's a little note that they keep in their phone with prayers and the date that they first started praying that bold prayer. And when one gets answered, they put a check mark next to it with the date that it was answered. And so they're showing me this list, and there's a lot of prayers that had check marks next to them, but there were also several that didn't yet. And I was thinking about that list, just thinking that the more bold prayers you pray and keeping those receipts, that it probably starts to feel a little easier to do every time you do it. Not because God answers every single bold prayer, although he might surprise you, but I think because you start to understand that you can trust him with those desires. You can trust God even with the prayers that feel impossible, scary, silly, and all the prayers in between.
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11: Hurricane Isa Is coming onshore along the Gulf, and that'll eventually make its way up to our area. Won't be a hurricane. It'll be a low-pressure system getting here Saturday night with rain. For now, just clouds, low 50s, and then mid-70s and cloudy on Saturday, rain Saturday night and Sunday. I'm meteorologist Steve Hamilton.
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1: Look, I don't know, laugh.

0: I am Ruth. I'm from Columbus, Ohio, and I am the river. I just so appreciate everything, you know, that you all do. It keeps me focused, you know, in between Sundays and going to church. And I appreciate all the songs. I appreciate all the words of wisdom. It helps me concentrate on the most important thing, which is Christ.
1: I'm Haley, and I honestly couldn't have said it better myself. Like Ruth is talking about the place that the river holds in my life. It really is something that points me back toward Jesus every single day. It's these songs that I can get truth in my heart and in my mind. I wake up with these words in my head. They're not just any old songs. They're words that are pointing me back to who Jesus really is. A lot of them with truth that is pulled directly from the Bible. And I don't know about you, I am easily distracted in this world that we live in. Like, I know I spend way too much time on my phone. I spend way too much time scrolling or sitting in front of the TV and just filling my life with things that don't have an ultimate purpose. But here at the river, every time you listen, you are filling your heart, you're filling your mind with the truth of Jesus, with the things that matter most. And when you are financially supporting this ministry, you are providing that for others as well. So thank you so much for listening. Thank you for supporting. Thank you for praying for the ministry of the river. Thank you for being involved and being part of the river family at givetotheriver.com.
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12: Hurricane Isa Is coming onshore along the Gulf, and that'll eventually make its way up to our area. Won't be a hurricane. It'll be a low-pressure system getting here Saturday night with rain. For now, just clouds, low 50s, and then mid-70s and cloudy on Saturday, rain Saturday night and Sunday. I'm meteorologist Steve Hamilton.
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0: Psalm 107 says, "Let the redeemed of the Lord tell their story." And that's really the heartbeat of this song. We all have moments where we've seen God's faithfulness, His goodness, His provision, even miracles in our lives. Anybody else is basically a big invitation to testify, to ask, is there anybody else who's seen what I've seen? Is there anybody else who has a reason to praise? Sometimes all it takes is one person sharing what God's done, and suddenly the whole room remembers His faithfulness and says, yeah, I've got a story to tell too.
1: The story that made the song.
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And coming up in two songs, how a little high school football is going to help you look on the bright side today.

0: Look on the bright side.
1: I'm Haley on the river, hoping you look on the bright side by reminding you that there are still good people and good things happening in the world. And sometimes it looks like an unexpected life lesson from high school football. I saw this story of a high school football game that came to a stop when one of the players was dealing with a really bad leg cramp. Like, it just stopped everything. He's laying on the field trying to deal with this horrible pain when a player from the opposing team comes over to him and starts just talking him through it, helping him stretch out, just being there. And when he was asked why he did that, this other player said, "Well, I know how he felt. I've been there before, and I didn't want to just leave him there." And beyond just great sportsmanship, it makes me think. I want to believe that at the end of the day, no matter what, quote, team you're on, that most of us would do that same thing. That when you see somebody struggling or in pain, especially if you have been there yourself and you know what it's like, that you would find the compassion in your heart to not just leave them there.
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14: Lisa is coming on shore along the Gulf, and that'll eventually make its way up to our area. Won't be a hurricane. It'll be a low-pressure system getting here Saturday night with rain. For now, just clouds, low 50s, and then mid-70s and cloudy on Saturday, rain Saturday night and Sunday. I'm meteorologist Steve Hamilton.
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0: It's Brant and Sherry on the river.
1: Somebody said this. I can't remember who said that, but they said it. They said sometimes the most spiritual thing that you can do is take a nap. Totally agree with that. Just had a very important nap. I felt bags. I'm like, I need to be doing stuff. I got this thing, this other thing. Yeah. You know, we're human. And the Lord might know that you're tired and you're weary and that you need a nap. If you can get one, you might have little kids in the house. It's not even possible. You yearn for one, but you don't have to feel guilty about needing a nap. You might be doing like a Bible study. You're like, no, I need to pray. Next thing you know, you wake up, it's 45 minutes later. Yeah. Like, you might have needed to sleep. You don't think your father understands that? I think he does. I never resented one of my kids falling asleep on my shoulder.

0: It's Brant and Sherry on the river.
1: Okay, love doing this. Love shocking people. One of those shock jocks that you've heard about out there in the zeitgeist. So the thing is, though, I'm one of the friendly shock jocks where it's rated G.
0: They're unfriendly ones, sure. Right. Yeah,
1: they are.
0: I know. No, I know.
1: Rude.
0: There were.
1: Anyway, I shock you with interesting information.
0: Sure.
1: This is a fact. Okay? You've heard of the dark side of the moon. Like, we have this side and there's the dark side.
0: Right.
1: Yeah. It's not dark. Okay? It's actually brighter than the side that we see. It's just the other side of the moon. So we call it dark side. It's not even... I always thought it was darker. It's not.
0: But we're calling it dark because we can't see that
1: side.
0: Yeah.
1: According to the data I have. Now, I'm remembering some movies now that contradict this. Those are... I don't know. But this is according to the Smithsonian Air and Space Museum. So, okay. So when you see the moon with other people, you tell them that fact. And they're like, where'd you hear that? Brant Hansen show.
0: How is that happening?
1: And then they'll be like, where do I listen? Online?
0: You all are looking up at the moon?
1: You explain. Oh, yeah, right. Goodness. You're all looking at the moon.
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5: 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At his funeral, I was shocked when his coworkers said

0: He was proud of me and told them about me. 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
4: Isaias is coming on shore along the Gulf, and that'll eventually make its way up to our area. Won't be a hurricane. It'll be a low-pressure system getting here Saturday night with rain. For now, just clouds, low 50s, and then mid-70s and cloudy on Saturday, rain Saturday night and Sunday. I'm meteorologist Steve Hamilton.
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1: So a question for you, and I'd love to hear your answer if you got one. You can actually call us if you want the answer to this.
0: Mm-hmm.
1: Here's a question. What's something you used to think you had to worry about and then realized you didn't?
0: Mm.
1: What's something you used to think you had to worry about and now you're like, I didn't need to worry about that?
0: Mm.
1: Love to hear your answer. It's 855-90-BRANT. Got an answer for that? I've got several. I could tell you, having a yard, I used to worry about not providing a yard for my kids.
0: Mm.
1: They're fine. We still have the money.
0: Mm-hmm.
1: They're fine. We got a lot of time together. They're fine.
0: Yeah.
1: They don't complain about it. They're like, Dad, I wish I had a yard.
0: Where's that yard at, Dad?
1: Yeah.
0: Yeah.
1: Nope. I worried about finding a career niche. The Lord has provided for that.
0: Mm.
1: There's a couple. I worried about our finances, that we wouldn't be able to make ends meet. We've been fine.
0: Mm-hmm.
1: So I'm just curious if you got an answer for that. 855-90-BRANT.

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0: This song is a goodbye song for all those things that try to weigh us down in life. It's a reminder that because of what Jesus did on the cross, we can say so long to our past, to our guilt, and our shame. I pray that this song will be an encouragement to you and build your faith no matter what season you're walking through.
1: The story that made the song.
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1: Body, mind, heart, and soul.
0: And that's why the river is here.
1: Thanks for listening this weekend. I remember

0: River. We're Brant and Sherry.
1: There's a scripture. It's kind of famous. And it's in Psalms. And it says to be still and know that I'm God. Those words mean a lot. Like the word know is that word yada in Hebrew, and it's about experiencing God. You're going to have time with him. It's not just knowing intellectually that he exists. And then the other thing is the be still thing. That means something too. It literally means like loosen your grip or drop your weapons. That's the connotation in the Hebrew. I was thinking, weapons. Do I have weapons? Yeah, I do. I defend myself. I come up with rationalities and justifications. Well, how about I drop all that and I spend time with God and I'm finally still. You could do this too.
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6: Knowing God from Harvest with Pastor and Evangelist Greg Laurie.
7: The story is told from history of a castle-like prison in Paris known as the Bastille that was about to be destroyed in 1789. There was a prisoner who had been confined there for years in this dark, dingy place. And so he was released. And he came out of his dark prison cell, and the light was so blinding, he turned back and said, I want to be kept in the prison. I want to die in this prison. I can't handle the light. And this is the problem, is you can become too comfortable in the dark. I know some people, they live so long in sin, they're like that prisoner in that prison in Paris. People living in darkness, they need the light turned on. And here's the problem. It's not that God will not forgive you, but it's that you could come to a point in your life where you would no longer want his forgiveness because you've hardened your heart. The Bible says, seek the Lord while he may be found. Call upon him while he is near. Let the wicked forsake his way and the unrighteous man his thoughts. Let him return to our God who will abundantly pardon. Here's my question. Have you ever asked Jesus to come into your life? This is what you need. This is what you've been looking for. And only you can open the door of your heart, so to speak, and ask him to come in. And he will come into your life and he will change you.
6: 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Already know God? 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Answers to questions about the Christian faith, online courses for Christian growth, and video messages from Pastor Greg Laurie can be found at harvest.org.
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2: 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And I just love you guys.
1: Uplifting and encouraging. The River.

0: were Brant and Sherry on Uplifting and Encouraging the River.
1: Oh, so we were just talking about this. We were just talking about peace and how few people have it right now. It's not just in America. Mm-hmm. It's really like a Western European thing, too, and other parts of the world. Like, people were extremely anxious. So we're talking about how Jesus wants to leave us with a gift of peace. That's mm-hmm. what he gave us, if we want it. But you'll either get it from him or you try to get it somewhere else.
0: Yeah.
1: Okay, and it's not that I disapprove of this, but there's a new thing in for Dutch people that's really hot right now. I was just reading about it. It's cow hugging. And they say that people want to hug a cow because the cat, this should probably be breaking animal news, but you can hug a cow because they have a lower heart rate.
0: Okay.
1: And they're warm. And so the people are really doing this. And I don't want to make fun of it necessarily, I could, but it's like you realize.
0: You don't have to hug a cow. If you just want to, you can.
1: That's fine. And I'm all for it. And I support it. And that's fine. But like people are trying desperately, desperately to find peace one way or the other. And here is Jesus saying, if you let me influence your life, like humble yourself, let me, I will give it to you.